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1: May 5th, 1987, Michael Jackson made the news for buying the remains of the Elephant Man. Beverly Hills Cop 2 was ruling the box office, and I was touring around America on the Nightmare Returns tour, and the charts looked like this. Kicking things off at number 5, The Cult successfully transformed from a post-goth band into hard rockers, thanks to their producer Rick Rubin and the song Love Removal Machine. At number 4, Fleetwood Mac continued ruling the 80s when they gave us the hit Big Love. Number 3 belonged to Whitesnake, who finally cracked the American charts with Still of the Night. Coming in at number 2, U2 hit it big with one of the biggest albums of the 80s, The Joshua Tree, and the single I Still Haven't Found What I'm Looking For. And number 1, rock song of this date in 1987, was written by a man who happened to be hanging out with Bob Dylan in a hotel room, and they came up with this one. It's Tom Petty and Jim.

0: If you really love us, you'll buy everything our sponsors tell you to. More Alice Cooper after this. Alice's Attic with Alice Cooper.
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1: Alice, my name is Diane, and I'm writing from Sarasota, Florida. I feel like I should mention I have lived here my whole life, and I want you to know that most of us are perfectly normal. I think we get a bad rep because sometimes crazy people do some crazy things. But I don't think it's any worse than anywhere else. That guy in Miami who did bath salts and went on a cannibal rampage didn't help our reputation. Thanks for the music, Diane. Yeah, but he made for great songwriting. No, you know, it just so happens that I don't know why, but when we get these Hey Stupids, 60% come from Florida. And I don't know why. Of course, we're not going to report on a normal reaction to people. We're going to report on the things that are so dumb that they're funny. Well, if you think Florida is totally normal, well, send your thoughts to alice@alicesattic.com. Stick around because I've got This Day in Rock coming up after this.
0: Alice Cooper will be right back with more insanity after this break.
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0: on Alice's Attic. 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Tell us about it, Coop.
1: It's May 5th, 1986. The Rock and Roll Hall of Fame Foundation, an organization that Ahmet Ertegun of Atlantic Records founded in 1983 to preserve the honor and history of this music, announced Cleveland as the location for their new home. They had been doing small ceremonies in New York City and looking at cities all over the country where to put the actual museum. Memphis, Philadelphia, Detroit, Cincinnati, New York, San Francisco all made their cases. But Cleveland's argument went back to disc jockey named Alan Freed in the early 50s, who was the person who coined the term rock and roll. Okay. When I got into the Rock and Roll Hall of Fame, which I never thought would ever happen, you always go back to rehearsing in Dennis Dunaway's living room when you're in high school, and you never even think about the Hall of Fame. I mean, that's, you know, you'd be happy just to play a gig for $200. But then you get in the Hall of Fame, and I was fully expecting to get an envelope, you know, with the secret handshake. And with Who Killed Kennedy and UFOs and the whole thing, it was more of a, okay, you're in. But it's great to be in, honestly, it's because here's the great thing about it, is that you are being voted on by your peers. And that is very important, that other rock people in this fraternity saw it fit that you be in that Hall of Fame for what you did. So thank you. Still. So let's celebrate Cleveland. Here's Ian Hunter. Cleveland rocks.

0: Someone has to pay for this travesty. Back with more Alice Cooper next. Alice's Attic with Alice Cooper.
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2: When you turn on the radio, you should find someone there who's a pal, a buddy, a BFF. What you don't expect is for your very own late night pal to be a member of the Rock and Roll Hall of Fame. But then again, this ain't your average rock and roll rodeo. Confide in him now, and you shall be rewarded. It's Alice's Attic with Alice Cooper.
3: You're back to Alice's Attic. You should probably just leave the radio station on 24 hours per day just to make sure you don't miss one minute of my show. So this hour is full of surprises, like a Cooper's cover from a Midwestern band, some tales from the attic about the night I was inducted into a very special club, and some rock trivia on the greatest band of all time, Journey. Okay, 98% of the people just went, wait. But now, how about some other music?
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0: Imitation is the sincerest form of flattery. Either that, or they just ran out of song ideas. 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
1: 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The original was a 1957 Chess Records classic. Chuck Berry in the studio with Willie Dixon on bass. It was a hit that entered the ears of some young men in Liverpool who would go on to form a little band called the Beatles. And they went on to cover the song in 1964. The Beach Boys also had a crack at it, 1976. And then in 1979, REO Speedwagon put their stamp on it. They started out playing cover songs in campus bars around Champaign, Illinois, and rock and roll music was one of their favorites to play. We covered every Chuck Berry song. Any band that was playing bars and playing 4 hours a night in bars had to play Chuck Berry. It was just rock and roll 101. So here's REO Speedwagon doing rock and roll music.

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2: Tonight's tale takes us back to March 14th, 2011. I was in New York City at the Waldorf Astoria Hotel. It was the night I got inducted into the Rock and Roll Hall of Fame. I had been calling myself the Pete Rose of Rock for years because I'd been passed over and passed over, and then realized when I talked to some of the people that everybody thought that we were already in the Hall of Fame. So people were shocked when they saw our name on the nominee list. So it was great that we were inducted. And you look out in the audience and there's Paul McCartney and some of the Rolling Stones and The Who and people like that. And you realize these guys voted for you. And that was really cool. I mean, that's the coolest thing about it. And, you know, I know that there's a lot of people that get passed over for a while and they go, well, if I get inducted, I'm not going to show up. Well, yeah, that's what you're supposed to do if you're the Sex Pistols. That's part of the thing. But everybody else says that until they get inducted. And then they go, well, okay, I'll show up, but just for my grandchildren. Anyways, we were all very stoked about it. The original band got up and we played, and it was really, really fun thing to do. Okay, Rock Trivia on Journey is up right after this, so stay right there.
0: Alice will be right back.
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1: Which Journey song has a guitar solo inspired by Carlos Santana? If you say, "Who's Crying Now?", you know way too much about Journey. The song is written by Steve Perry and keyboardist Jonathan Cain, who had just joined the band. The song builds into Neil Schon's guitar solo, which is famous for sounding like Santana. Which makes sense, because Schon had been in Santana before joining Journey. That's a pretty good duet right there. When you think of other guitar players in the same band, I mean, you got to look at Beck and Jimmy Page. Paul Butterfield had Bloomfield and Bishop. The Stones, Keith Richards, Ronnie Wood. It's great to have two like that. I've gone one more. I said make three. Three guitar players. So, why don't we do Who's Crying Now? Journey.

0: There's more Alice Cooper coming sooner than later. 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
2: 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It's Alice's Attic with Alice Cooper.
3: Time to kick back and relax with Alice Cooper. Maybe I'll play some New Age meditation music later on this hour, like Enya's cover of Back in Black. Anyway, big hour ahead. You gotta love the 80s with the White Witch herself and Hey Stupid, which takes us on a world tour of Stupid, and we'll end with Movie Music Madness featuring a song that started out as a Beatles track, was covered by another legend, and ended up on every American TV set for years. So, let's get to it.
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0: It's time to travel back to one very dynamic decade. You gotta love the 80s in Alice's Attic. Here's Coop now.
2: 1985, Fleetwood Mac had been on hiatus for 3 years. Stevie Nicks had released two successful solo albums and was a star on her own terms, but she was also in serious trouble. Her cocaine use hadn't stopped. It had gotten worse. So she checked herself into Betty Ford Clinic because they had the best stuff there. After sobering up, she decided to go back to the studio and record Rock a Little, which was released at the end of 1985. It featured the lead single Talk to Me, which Stevie didn't write herself. It was written by Chaz Sanford, the same man who co-wrote John Waite's 1984 hit Missing You. And I've known Stevie for a while, lives in Phoenix. We had the same cocaine habit, but both of us kicked it. And that just tells you out there that it is possible to kick the habit, okay? If she can do it, and if I can do it, you can do it. And by the way, the Betty Ford Clinic is one of the best institutions around. I would say if you have a problem and you're in that vicinity, that's probably the place to go.

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2: Alice's Attic with Alice Cooper.
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0: stupid. Now on Alice's Attic, a look at people that are strange and often dense, mindless, obtuse, vacuous. In other words, stupid.
1: It's time to check in on some real idiots. Here we go. First up, in Buffalo, a man got into a high-speed chase with police, but the best part? The police initially pulled him over because he had a sticker on the back window that read, "Sorry, officer, I thought you wanted to race." Apparently, they did not want to race. Next up, a man in Tulsa, Oklahoma, was fined last week for driving down a busy street with his dog in a riding lawnmower. The vehicle was not street legal, and yes, the dog was wearing sunglasses. And finally, one man's suicide attempt in China was thwarted after jumping off a 10-story building, only to land on a bouncy castle that was being used below for children's birthday party. Well, I've got an epic edition of Movie Music Madness coming up after this break, so don't go anywhere. By the way, the Chinese guy that fell on the castle for kids, when he got up, he says, "Kids, don't try this. I'm a professional."
0: Alice will be back in a moment.
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1: Today I'm bending the rules just slightly because technically this one comes from a TV show, The Wonder Years, aired on ABC from 1988 until 1993. It followed a young boy's growing up in suburban America in the late 60s, and its theme song was the Joe Cocker version of the Beatles, With a Little Help from My Friend. Paul McCartney himself loved the version and said, "Joe turned the song into a soul anthem, and I was forever grateful to him for having done that." Joe ended up performing the song at Woodstock, and he became famous in America overnight. Then for 6 years, every episode of The Wonder Years opened with it, and an entire generation grew up with that vocal as the sound of a childhood nostalgia. Joe could do Happy Birthday or Twinkle Twinkle Little Star and turn it into a soul song. So here's, With a Little Help from My Friends, from The Wonder Years, the fabulous Joe Cocker. What?

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2: 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But amongst the flotsam and jetsam of an extraordinarily interesting life are the tantalizing tales that only a Rock and Roll Hall of Famer could deliver. 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
3: 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Then, of course, I'll wow you with my freaky facts and we'll finish with rock trivia on the most famous saxophone solo in the history of rock music and a man who was paid £27 for it. But now, let's hear some rock.
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2: Here's something that might surprise you. Creedence Clearwater Revival was not in the Woodstock movie, nor were they on the soundtrack. Ask most people who played at Woodstock, and they will say Hendrix, Janis Joplin, The Who, Jefferson Airplane, and usually forget CCR entirely. The reason is that John Fogerty made the decision himself to keep them out. Here's the story. CCR was the first act to sign a contract for Woodstock for $10,000. They were supposed to be headlining in a prime Saturday evening slot. The only problem

was that the Grateful Dead took the stage before them and played for hours and hours and hours. By the time CCR finally took the stage, it was after midnight, so most of the audience had drifted back to their tents. Fogerty was unhappy, the audience wasn't responding, the band was sluggish, so he turned down the filmmakers who wanted to use their performance in the documentary. And one of the most commercially successful bands of 1969 simply vanished from the official record of the most celebrated music festival in history. In those days, there was no time limit. If you got on stage, you played until you quit playing. And the Grateful Dead could play for 3 hours. They could do one song for an hour. And the band after them is sitting there going, okay, Santana could do the same thing. You were at the mercy of the band. So here's the proof it happened. It's CCR with Green River live.

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0: More of Alice's Attic with Alice Cooper coming up. Alice's Attic with Alice Cooper.
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1: Time to freak you out. Here we go. Astronauts on the International Space Station orbit the Earth every 90 minutes, which means they experience 16 sunsets per day. Americans eat 13 billion hamburgers each year, which is enough to circle the Earth more than 32 times. In Japan, eel and squid are popular pizza toppings. And finally, French fries are not from France. They were actually made in Belgium in 1876, and the word French describes the way the potato is cut before cooking. You mean freedom fries? Well, I'm going to take a quick break, but I'll be right back with some rock trivia, so stay put.
0: What? You think radio this brilliant is free? We'll be back with more amazing Alice Cooper after the break.
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1: Which band was Jerry Rafferty in before going solo? Steeler's Wheel. They were the early 70s duo who had the hit Stuck in the Middle with You. After Steeler's Wheel dissolved, Jerry spent 3 years unable to release any music because of legal disputes over the band's remaining contract. During those 3 years, he was regularly traveling between Scotland and London, staying at a friend's flat near Baker Street. That experience, the frustration, the waiting, the sense of being stuck between where you were and where you want to be, became the song Baker Street. I think this song is great. Really classy song. So here's the most famous sax solo of all time. It's Baker Street.

0: unlike Elvis, Alice Cooper has not left the building. 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
1: It's Alice Cooper here to give you a reason to stay awake at night. 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So this hour, we're going into the vault for an attic classic from a true legend. Then I've got a listener email from one of you freaks, and we'll finish off with some police trivia. But now, how about a nice up-tempo rock selection that you could possibly dance to?
0: Alice's Attic with Alice Cooper.
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1: The year 1970 was owned by Van Morrison. He released Moondance in February and followed it with his band and the Street Choir in November. Two landmark albums in the same year. Domino was the opening track on his band and the Street Choir, and it's Morrison's tribute to Fats Domino. He had actually written it back in 1968 and recorded different versions of it multiple times over the next 2 years. Spoken word versions, harmony versions, different arrangements, etc. Then in spring of 1970 in New York, he cut a version that you know. So here's Domino Band.

0: coming up next. Alice's Attic with Alice Cooper.
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1: Hi, Alice. Been a fan since you began. Have all your early vinyl albums and was wondering whether when you released Schools Out, if you had much input into the design and extras for the cover, etc. I have this album, and when purchased, it had a pair of paper knickers holding the plastic sleeve. Was that your idea or the merchandising company? Love to know the answer, please. Your loyal aged fan, Gavin Williams. Gavin, three of the guys on the band were art majors. We designed, or at least had the idea for every single album cover. We never let anybody just do an album cover for us. But we did work with the Pacific Eye and Ear, who were more than willing to be as crazy as we were. So yeah, we designed the desk, carved the names in it, did the whole thing. And the idea of panties on the record, well, you have to remember now, the record is a desk, a school desk. And you raise up the school desk, because that's the way they used to do it. You had all your stuff inside. And you could provide a pair of panties on Monday morning to show your buddies. You were the man. So that was the idea behind it. All right. I'll be back with some rock trivia after the break.
0: Your teller of Detroit stories, Alice Cooper, will return after these messages.
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1: Why did the BBC ban the Police single Can't Stand Losing You? It was not for the song's content, which is about a person threatening suicide after a breakup. The BBC actually banned it because of the album cover. The artwork showed Stuart Copeland standing on a block of ice with a noose around his neck, waiting for the ice to melt. When Sting told the story years later, Copeland said, "Oh, so it's all my fault." Sting laughed and said he'd approved the idea enthusiastically at the time. So, here's Can't Stand Losing You.

0: has pulled the stairs back into the ceiling, but he'll be back for you at his abnormal hour tomorrow. Alice's Attic with Alice Cooper.
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forever, and that's a mighty long time. But I'm here to tell you, there's something else. The afterworld. 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
1: I was just calling up to express some appreciation to let you guys know my wife and I had won some tickets to that Arena Rock show. I know it's been a couple of weeks ago, but I gotta tell you, it was an absolute blast. It was like time traveling, man. Really, it was. I'm 54 years old, and some of the songs they sang, I was there live in concert for the real deal. And
2: yeah, man, I'm right there with you. 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
2: According to several experts, the most productive time to wake up is 4 a.m. That's early. What time do you wake up and why? 1-800-330-9999. It's next.
1: Shut up!

0: A lot of texts coming in that people get up super early because they have to go to work, 3 a.m., 4 a.m.
1: And sure.
0: They say that 4 a.m. is the perfect time to wake up if you want to be a billionaire. That's when the most successful people in the world wake up.
1: You know, whenever you hear about somebody that's really, really good at your job, what do you hear is that they barely sleep, right? Mm-hmm. They eat and live it all the time. They're up all hours. I wake up in the middle of the night, keep a notepad next year, you know, on your nightstand in case you have a brilliant idea. So, I mean, I get it. On the other hand, there's the feeling of you just got a head start. You're in front of other people because they're staying in bed for a little while longer.
0: But if you get up super early and it's not just for work, why? Why do you do it? And what time? 1-800-330-9999. And on Raven.
2: So I actually get up at 4:15 every morning to meditate.
0: Oh, you're one of those. I mean, everybody says it's the smartest, most best thing you can do to start your day.
1: Get yourself centered, right? And then you're focused to go at whatever your thing is, your mission is that day, like a soldier. But here's the thing. Meditation. I equate it with relaxing. I'm maybe going to lay back down.
0: And go back to sleep.
1: If anything, meditation for me in the afternoon.

0: dinner at the evening time, right? If I do it in the morning, forget it. I'm not making it to work.
1: Like, how do you get up that early in the morning and then close your eyes? Because I would just immediately fall back asleep.
0: Like a switch.
1: Right.
0: It's over.
1: It's Anna and Raven. What time do you wake up and why?
2: So I'm trying to learn, like, how to play the saxophone. So lately it's been 3:45 a.m. And I wake up, like, an hour early so I can get, like, have some time to just, you know, learn that for a little bit. So I just need some extra time. That's it.
1: Who else lives in your house
0: right?
1: at 3:45 if you're playing the saxophone?
0: You must be country. Or I would be banging on the walls. You know, I played sax in high school, Anna. Middle school.
1: Did you really?
0: Yeah, we didn't have band in high school, as a matter of fact. But I played it in middle school. I loved the saxophone. I wasn't the best guy. I was like the second or third best guy. It's hard. It's cold in the shadow of the best guy on the alto sax.
1: I wonder what it's like to be the third best saxophone player in seventh grade.
0: Ronnie Acosta. I still remember him, man. You stole all my glory, Ronnie. But you were a heck of a player. Heck of a player.
1: And on Raven, what time do you wake up and why?
3: I wake up at 6:30 on the dot because my dog has like an internal clock. And she won't let me go past that 6:30 mark because she wants breakfast. She does the same thing at dinner time. She's like, it's time for dinner, and starts barking.
0: My dogs are the same, except I deal with it at night. So my dog will not sit on the couch with me if it's approaching anywhere 20 minutes before his designated snack times. And my dog has so many snack times that it's out of control. Like, I actually don't get to relax till after 8 o'clock because there's going to be a milk bone at 6:40.
1: What? All
0: right? Yeah, he gets a milk bone at 6:40.
1: Wait a minute. You have designated treat time?
0: Oh, yeah. So he gets a milk bone at 6:40. 7 o'clock, he gets his chew, but only every other day. And Alexa sets the timer for that. So he waits for the timer to go off with Alexa, and then he's in my face. And then after that, 8 o'clock, he gets an 8 o'clock snack, too.
1: That is, you know, that sounds insane, right?
0: Dinner at 5 o'clock. 15 minutes after he goes outside for a potty, 6:40, it's milk bone time, 7, it's chew time, 8, it's snack time.
1: I mean, that's insane.
3: My dog's the same way. She knows what time she has to go for a walk. Mm-hmm. She knows, like he's saying, snack time. She knows breakfast. She knows dinner. Like, starts barking at me if I'm late.
0: That's right. Wow. Better than a sundial.
1: Yeah. You guys are spoiled puppies, that's for sure. You know, if my nieces are over or whatever, the Twister will come out.
0: I don't know if that makes it a good game.
1: It's not really a fun game.
0: Right.
1: And you're right. Like, all of a sudden, you grew up and that board got real small.
0: Yes.
1: Yeah.
0: Yes.
1: And I wonder, was it always like that or was I just little?
0: Everything else got smaller. Candies, everything else, right? So you figure it's got to be something like that. It's shrinkflation.
1: Mm-hmm.
0: But on the other hand, maybe it's just your world.
1: I remember
0: that. Sad either way.
1: I did Twister right now. I'd take out her neck.
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6: weather. Well, for the month of May, we have a rather chilly outlook. We have another cold front moving across the area today. The wind will turn back out of the north, 15 to 25 miles per hour this afternoon. We're only heading up into the low to mid-50s, and when that north wind hits, it'll feel even cooler. For tonight, we have a chance of some scattered showers briefly, about 30% on rain chances. When they move out, we drop down to 36, probably staying just above freezing. We're back to the low 70s tomorrow. With your first alert forecast from News Channel 10, I'm Doppler Dave.
1: The Eagle. At one point or another, you probably got an award or a trophy or a plaque or something, right? But does it matter where you display them? You're going to get this whole story, then you'll be the judge. Couples Court's coming up next.

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1: It's Couples Court on the Anna and Raven Show.
4: Every day a couple joins us to let us know what their disagreement is about, and then it's up for you to decide who's right. Henry and Caroline. Caroline, what's going on?
5: So my boyfriend Henry has a plethora of trophies that he gets from, like, these different groups that he's a part of, like pickleball. There's a poker one. He absolutely loves them, which is totally fine, but he insists on putting them in the mantle of our living room instead of down in the basement.

0: apartment or in his office, like anywhere else. So we've got a beautiful home, a beautiful living room, but you walk in and it's like your eye automatically goes to these like tacky trophies.
1: I mean, I'm the king of pickleball here, Caroline. Henry, what's your side of this? What's happening?
2: First of all, one of those trophies is a pickleball trophy, so glad you shouted that out, because that is where you put things that you're proud of. Like that, I don't think, first of all, that it's tacky at all. I don't think that looks weird if I went into someone's house and saw a bunch of trophies. It's important to me. Like, those were huge days. Those were huge wins. So I want them on the mantle.
1: I get what you're saying. The way I envision it is, the kid comes in with the Little League trophy, and the parents show how proud they are of the kid by putting it up there on the mantle. And then at some point, it disappears, Anna, right? That item that you thought was going to be up there forever as a child, that's part of growing up, it disappears, and now it's in your room. And as a kid, you swallow that, and you're all right with that. It just sounds like Henry is not willing to give up the mantle
0: Henry
1: space.
0: Henry is not willing. Henry is not willing to do that. And the thing is we've spent so much money on like interior design and everything looks so good. But like I said, you walk in and like immediately your eye goes to this like little collection of like
1: plastic and fake marble trophies, right?
3: How many trophies are there?
0: Seven.
1: Lucky number seven, Anna.
3: There's seven of them on the mantle.
2: But now, see, that is seven wins. Like, I am good at intramural sports.
1: I applaud you. There's no doubt. I don't want to face you on the softball field.
3: It's funny because recently I was looking at a listing that had come on the market for a home. And on picture 22, I called it the world's biggest humble brag. At picture 22, they had seven Emmys on the desk.
1: Wow.
3: In the picture of the room, it was seven Emmys on the desk. So immediately I'm Googling the address. I got to figure out who lives there, all that stuff.
1: Right.
3: I couldn't figure it out. But it's kind of like the same thing, but you're not putting it on your desk in your office. You're putting it on the mantle.
1: They're not Emmys.
3: And they're not Emmys.
0: You're not owning up to the fact that two of them are participation trophies.
1: Wow.
0: Like, those weren't even wins.
2: Okay, but those just round out, like, the look. Okay? Those just looked nicer and were just, like, end pieces.
3: Caroline, you are not down with compromise, but you can only pick your three favorite.
0: No! We can put them in his office! Downstairs! I mean, anywhere! But not the centerpiece of our home that we've meticulously curated. Like, it's just
3: They belong in the light. You heard the guy.
2: They belong in the light.
3: All right, listen, this is what it comes down to. We're going to leave it up to the audience because they may agree with you, Caroline. They're tacky. They're corny. You guys are adults now. Henry, you want to put them in your office? Go ahead, but not in the middle of your family room on the mantle. But they may see your side, too. You earn them. You're proud of them. It's your house, too. They're going front and center.
1: 1-800-330-9999. Whose side are you on? It's the Couples Court with Anna and Raven.
3: Harry and Caroline are having a disagreement. Actually, Henry, excuse me. Henry is upset because he has a lot of trophies, important trophies. There's a poker game that he won one time, a tournament.
1: Yeah,
3: there's
1: pickleball.
3: Pickleball, he was super excited about that one.
1: Yeah, softball.
3: Yeah, seven of these trophies that he puts on the mantle in the family room. And she does not understand why they have to be in the middle of their house.
1: To be fair, five are victories, two are participation trophies, but they're only to round out the look on the edges.
3: Right.
1: She wants them to be in the office or the basement. Take them, put them somewhere else. You had a great day. It was fun. But we decorated this entire home, and they're trophies, and they're out of place on the mantle. You're not seven.
3: Right. What do you think? Is she wrong to say that these got to go somewhere else? It's his house, too. What do you think? 1-800-330-9999. Drew, you're on the husband's side, right?
4: Okay, look, listen to me real quick. Participation trophies, sure, they're only for when you're there. But guess what? Want to know something? You should be proud of them. Because guess what? Anytime you get a trophy, it's always something to be proud of. Because when you even get a singular, like, small rinky-dinky trophy from, like, a random store online, you always have to feel proud of it because you accomplished it.
3: Okay.
1: Right. Thank Celebrate you, your victory. Thank you.
3: I'm glad we took the time to listen to him about that. All right. What do you think? 1-800-330-9999. These participation trophies on display prominently in the house or no, he's got to put them somewhere else.

0: Henry is very proud of his trophies. Big ones. One time he won a poker tournament, pickleball league. He was a champion, got a trophy for that. 7 trophies in all that he puts proudly on the mantle in their family room.
1: Caroline thinks this is a terrible idea. Listen, we're grown-ups. We don't have young children. You've had your trophies. They've been up there for a little while. It's time for them to move either to your office, to downstairs. Put them wherever, but they can't be on the center display here in our house.
0: What do you think? 1-800-330-9999. Is she wrong to try to get him to get rid of these trophies and put them somewhere else? Samantha, whose side are you on?
2: Hey, no, I'm definitely on the wife's side. You know, a doctor who has his doctorate doesn't just hang it in the living room. They generally hang it in their office. So he could be proud. That's fine to be proud, but you have to just compromise and know a living room's a mutual space. That has to go in the office or in the man cave or whatever, not in the living room.
0: Now imagine you walk into a doctor's office, and instead of him having all his diplomas on the wall, he has his pickleball trophy.
1: Well, what I was going to say is, I mean, Henry's not a doctor, but maybe he should ask his doctor if he'd like to display it for him.
0: Maybe.
1: Call his pediatrician.
2: That'd be good. I'm in nursing school. I'm about to graduate my bachelor's. I'm not going to hang it in the middle of the living room. I'm going to go put it in my bedroom on my desk.
1: I have a trophy, though, so if you'd like to borrow it.
0: Thank you. Kim, what do you think? Whose side are you on?
3: Definitely the wife. The trophies are tacky, and they should absolutely not be in the home where people can see them when they first come in.
1: I mean, what if it has a soaring eagle on top, though? Mm-hmm. All right? What if it's a really classy trophy?
3: No. Basement or in the office. Definitely not in the house.
0: Jonathan, what do you think about this?
4: I got to go with Henry. I'm keeping the trophies up. I'm a big collector, so I got to keep them up to display as soon as you walk in.
0: I feel like the guys are voting with him and the women are voting with her. Interesting.
1: Yeah. Maybe they're teammates, though.
5: The verdict is in. Jury foreman, what are the results?
0: Caroline, our audience agreed with you today. Henry,
2: thank you.
0: Put them in your room. Put them in your office. But she doesn't want them there, and that's your family shared spot. So you have to be a little more conscious of that.
6: I don't like it, but I get that. It is a shared space. Maybe if we have a child and they start winning, we can tell them to keep their trophies in their room, too.
1: I think you should devise a way to mount these in the rear dashboard of your vehicle, right? So they're in the back window, so everybody can see your greatness as you come down the road.
6: Yes, they belong in the light.
1: Yeah, that's right.
0: Caroline, you have to be happy to hear that.
2: I'm super happy to hear that. I like the back window of his car idea.
1: Yeah.
2: Go for it.
1: Now you got to figure out what else you're going to put on that mantle, though.
2: I've had this figured out for years.
0: Okay. If you have a problem too, send an email. CouplesCourt@annaandraven.com.
7: Got a mix.
8: No matter how old you get, she's still mom. She's still the one who answers the phone when something goes wrong. Still the one who loves you no matter what. 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She's still the one that you call when you need advice with a tender touch. Still the one who calls you to make sure you made it home safely. 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No matter how old you get, she's still mom. This Mother's Day, if you'd like to tell her thank you in a meaningful way and are not sure how to do it, I believe Silverland can help. 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At Silverland, we believe motherhood is a sacred call. 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
9: Well, for the month of May, we have a rather chilly outlook. We have another cold front moving across the area today. The wind will turn back out of the north, 15 to 25 miles per hour this afternoon. We're only heading up into the low to mid-50s, and when that north wind hits, it'll feel even cooler. For tonight, we have a chance of some scattered showers briefly, about 30% on rain chances. When they move out, we drop down to 36, probably staying just above freezing. We're back to the low 70s tomorrow. With your first alert forecast from News Channel 10, I'm Doppler Dave.
0: So normally when you have a delivery to your house or a service that's done at your home, you tip the guys, right? Or whoever delivers it, does it? So Raven had a delivery come and he didn't plan ahead. You have to voice this. What he offered the guys I think is the most offensive thing. I think, like, you should be embarrassed. And everyone else thinks I'm nuts.
1: Because you're crazy. It okay. has great value. Oh. It was almost exciting, like a game show, really,
0: oh, yeah,
1: for them.
0: Just like it.
1: It was fantastic.
0: Yeah, it's coming up next.

0: 100.9, The Eagle.
1: I don't care what anybody says. It's messed up. It's so messed up.
2: It's not messed up at all. They had an option. Okay. I gave them a choice.
1: Do you think Raven is out of line? Go ahead.
2: All right. So my dishwasher, just conked out, right? It's like the third one in the house in like 8 years. And so I don't pay somebody to go ahead and install this dishwasher anymore. I just get online and I order a new one. So this time I get online and literally they're like, we're going to deliver this thing tomorrow. Awesome, right? Except for the delivery window is 7 a.m. to 7 p.m., but that's a different story. I get the update this morning, so it's going to happen in these 4 hours, right in the middle of the day. The guys show up about halfway through that time. All is good. They pull up. They drop off the dishwasher. I realize that morning that I have gone out the day before, and I don't have any bills smaller in the house than a $100 bill, right? Which, obviously, I'm not going to tip these guys $100 for dropping off a dishwasher. A lot of people wouldn't tip at all. So I find that I have $9. That's a $5 bill and four singles. And I have a coffee shop gift card for $15. Or I have three casino chips from the local casino, also totaling $15. The guys show up. They hop out of the car. They're in great spirits. They're in a good mood. They come in. They drop the dishwasher right on the ground. They're there for just mere seconds, really. And then I say, hey, guys, let's play a game. You get to choose. Do you want $9 in the $15 coffee card, or would you like $9 in the $15 in casino chips? They decide that either would be great. They said, it's up to you. I say, well, the casino's 40 minutes away. Here we go. Take the coffee card with the $9. They leave happy. They even took my old dishwasher away, which I did not pay for, which was very nice of those guys. Thanks, Tony. You guys were awesome.
1: Nobody else thinks that's insane. Nobody thinks that it's so offensive that you knew these people were coming.
2: Yeah, I did.
1: You didn't go get a smaller bill. You didn't think ahead. And, like, I'm not faulting you for that, but the fact that you said, I've got $9 cash, and now you can choose if you want this $15 gift card or this $15 in casino
2: chips. Plus the $9. Plus the $9 in front of them, so they both get to, you know, they both have a voice, and they're definitely going to split it.
1: I just think it's obnoxious.
2: Well, listen, I probably had $50 in the house in quarters, but I mean, that feels like it would have been worse. And back in the day, when somebody delivered something to your house, frankly, the guy would just be like, here's a 6-pack of beer. And I feel like that's not appropriate to do either nowadays.
1: Yeah, Vicky wrote on our Facebook page, I gave someone a case of beer once. Like,
2: see, Vicky?
1: I mean,
2: that was nice of you.
1: I know.
2: I can always appreciate the case of beer. It was a going thing in my town that if you had your tires done at a certain tire place, you were expected to bring a 6-pack or a 12-er, depending on the level of service you were getting.
1: Let's see. Wendy says you should always tip at least $10 for each guy.
2: That would have been my plan.
1: But, except you didn't have that, so you offered $9 and a gift card.
2: So I had to go up another $5 for their inconvenience, but, you know, I mean, everybody likes to eat.
1: So
2: these coffee shops are on every corner.
1: I have to know, because Raven thinks I'm nuts, that I thought, like, if I was that delivery driver, I'd be like, are you serious right now, buddy? Like, you're gonna offer me $9 and a choice of a gift card or casino chips? Don't you think that's a little bit offensive? Or is Raven right? 1-800-330-9999.
2: The alternative was furniture.
1: Oh.
2: They didn't want my furniture.
1: I can't imagine why.
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1: Do you think Raven is out of line? I do. He had an appliance delivered. He had a dishwasher delivered, and he did not prepare for the delivery, so he didn't have any money to tip the guys. So what did you offer them, Raven?
2: I had a $5 bill, four singles, and I had three red casino chips, which is $15, or I had a $15 gift card to the local coffee shop. And I offered them, and I gave them the choice. And to be fair, they showed up, and they were in and out of the place, and they seemed pretty stoked about it. I gave them the choice right in front of them.
1: Well, probably because it's not every day where the weirdo guy offers them $15 in casino chips or a gift card. And it's like let's make a deal.
2: Yeah.
1: Which one do you want? Plus it's $9.
2: You know what I mean? Again, it's more interesting than the place where they don't get a tip or whatever. My goal was to tip $20. I gave them $25 in value. That's what I had.
1: What do you think? Is it out of line that he did that? 1-800-330-9999.

0: Do you think Raven is out of line? 1-800-330-9999. He had an appliance delivery scheduled. Mm-hmm. He knew these guys were coming to bring this dishwasher, but what did you do?
1: Well, my dishwasher, pooped out, all right? It wasn't going to work anymore, so I needed to order one. Now, this is a Friday afternoon when I placed this order online. They're like, we're going to deliver it tomorrow. They give me a huge window as to what time they're coming, but, you know, I'm not going back out here at the end of the night on Friday at this point. So I discover the next day I only have a $100 bill. I don't have anything smaller. What am I going to do to tip these guys? It's delivery service. I scrounge up $9, $5 bill, 4 singles, and then I have a choice. 3 red casino chips, $5 a piece, that's $15, or a $15 coffee shop gift card. And they'll have the choice.
0: And then he played Let's Make a Deal.
1: Yep.
0: Here you go, guys. $9, then you get to choose these casino chips.
1: That's right.
0: Or a gift card. And I think it's so obnoxious.
1: I mean, it seemed like they had fun. It's more interesting than the regular stuff.
0: Susan, do you think Raven's out of line?
2: Listen, I think if he would have just thrown in a cold drink with the whole deal, it would have been fine.
1: So I did offer them waters, as a matter of fact. But again, with the beer, it was 2 in the afternoon.
2: In the summer when I'm short on cash. I mean, these days, everyone doesn't have cash laying around, and you're not going to super over-tip. I think it was cool. You did fine.
1: I love it, Susan, that both you and I, even if we don't have cash laying around, we have beer.
2: Yeah, I mean, or else just, go down the basement and grab something. I don't know.
1: Right.
0: Domenica, is Raven out of line for offering them $9 and gift cards or casino chips?
3: Well, I am in the service industry, and although a gift card and poker chips don't pay my bill, it's still a nice gesture if he was not having the sufficient funds to be able to share,
1: Thank you. I could have acted like, I would not do that. Like, I wouldn't tip at all. And again, this is delivery, not install. But they were so good, they were so fast, and they made that money.
0: Yeah. Hey, Kelly, what do you think? Was Raven out of line for doing that?
2: No.
0: What would you have taken, the coffee card or the casino chips?
2: I would have taken the chips.
1: Yeah. And what's your game of choice when you get to the casino?
2: I'm going to play a little roulette.
1: All right.
2: But listen, I tip my garbage men every day they come to my house. I leave 2 waters out and 2 bags of cookies every day they come, even if I don't recycle.
0: Wow.
1: I
0: mean,
1: how much trash do you have when they're coming every day?
0: I mean, that's a lot of trash.
2: 3 times a week, even if I don't recycle, I still hook my dudes up.
1: Mm-hmm. Mm-hmm. Well, I like them cookies. I would be there, too.
0: Hey, Lindsay, was Raven out of line for offering them $9 and a choice of casino chips or a gift card?
4: Gift card.
1: Yeah, so she would just choose the gift card. She says, no, it's not out of line. She's like, wait a minute, am I calling to get the gift card? Because I'll take the gift card.
0: Daniel, do you think Raven was out of line for that?
5: No way. I mean, a $15 casino chip, that's awesome. You put that on 23 Black and let it ride. And everybody drinks coffee. It's amazing.
1: If they didn't choose one of those 2 things, I was going to have to pack up a piece of furniture or something. I don't know what else to give them. Sorry.
0: Elizabeth, do you think that Raven was out of line for making them play Let's Make a Deal on their tip?
6: Of course. Like, none of these people have, a Venmo, Cash App, Zelle.
1: I don't know.
6: Like, they're not kids.
1: That's a good idea.
6: They need a little bit more than a gift card.
1: It is a good idea.
6: Take money.
1: Taking on, the delivery driver from my local big box store as a Venmo friend. I don't know. I didn't.
0: That's a great idea.
1: Yeah, it's not a bad idea. It's not, to be fair.
0: Yeah.
1: It's a decent idea.
0: If somebody said, do you have a Venmo so I could send you something? I think that would be, so many people do it now. Everyone should be able to do that.
1: They were literally in and out so fast, though. If I didn't recognize the photo, I'm not going to be calling after him. What's the last 4 digits of your number? I could be sending that money to anybody. Could go to anybody. But that is a good idea.
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10: Well, for the month of May, we have a rather chilly outlook. We have another cold front moving across the area today. The wind will turn back out of the north, 15 to 25 miles per hour this afternoon. We're only heading up into the low to mid-50s, and when that north wind hits, it'll feel even cooler. For tonight, we have a chance of some scattered showers briefly, about 30% on rain chances. When they move out, we drop down to 36, probably staying just above freezing. We're back to the low 70s tomorrow. With your first alert forecast from News Channel 10, I'm Doppler Dave.
11: The Eagle. The thing about coworkers is that you observe them doing things when you don't even, they don't even know that you're watching.
1: Longer you work together.
11: Right. And then you don't even care at all.
1: No, that's the thing.
11: Right.
1: That's really the heart of it.
11: I was sitting here. We were in the middle of a show.
1: I mean, was it the middle? I feel like it's the beginning of something.
11: We were in the middle of a show. And what I saw Raven doing at his area, I was like, are you serious? Is this 1994 all over again?
1: Yeah.
11: It's coming up.
1: No problem.

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1: Do you do something that's so old school that you're kind of embarrassed by it?
2: I have no shame. I want to be clear about that from the get-go. You feel like I should be embarrassed about it, but I'm not.
1: I was sitting in the studio. We were having our show, and I'm frantically working and grabbing audio and doing all the things that I do, and I look
2: swinging
1: over.
2: Swinging from the ceiling, just trying backflips, to deliver for the people.
1: Just doing my best job. And I look over, and Raven is casually has a pen in his hand.
2: Yep.
1: And his checkbook open. You heard that correct. His checkbook was open as he was balancing his ledger like it's 1997. What in the heck are you doing?
2: That's strong language from you. You know what? Listen, you know what? It's funny because you bring this up to me and I was thinking about it a little bit. And you know what it is? It's the ADHD, okay? And just if there's a monster in my brain that is talking to me that is loud at the moment, like I need to go whack that monster on the head and deal with that thing so that I can move on and fully concentrate on the other things that I'm doing.
1: So
2: at that moment, my checkbook was the monster in my brain that needed me to deal with it, and I was just dealing with it.
1: But who messes with a checkbook? Like, you had to go make sure that your purchase at CVS for $7.39 was logged correctly.
2: Ironically, I balanced it earlier today, and there was one in there from CVS for $12.59 that I had missed. So you want to make sure that you're writing these things down. That way you don't miss anything, okay?
1: I mean, who's
2: there's nothing worse than being overdrawn.
1: I don't... I can't even believe that that's a real thing. I have a checkbook to leave checks, like when you have to send a check to school for the kids, or like

0: for something else, but I don't.
1: You don't ever balance it.
0: No,
1: you just look online or whatever.
0: Like a normal person.
1: Yeah, no, I don't feel like everybody does that.
0: Yes, they do.
1: I mean, some people get, stressy. They have to know what things are and where they're at.
0: That's why you just go to transactions and it shows you absolutely everything.
1: No, I don't trust that.
0: Oh.
1: It's a shell game. Okay, if my numbers don't line up with that, then somebody is taking advantage of me somewhere, Anna.
0: Also, I took a sneaky pic of him, if you want to see it, on our social media at Anna and Raven.
1: I look like I'm concentrating.
0: Yeah. No, I know.
1: Yeah,
0: you know what you weren't concentrating on?
1: Mm.
0: The show.
1: Oh, here we go.
0: Chris, what did you do? What do you do that you might be embarrassed about, but it's real old school?
2: Yeah, I still carry around a daily planner, like a hard copy, like paper daily planner. I know that a lot of people have moved to like the virtual calendar, but I feel like every time I pull that out to like make a plans with somebody, I get they snicker at me.
0: Yeah.
1: The day Anna and I met, there's two things that she remembers. No, three things greatly that you remember from that day. What are they, Anna?
0: One, that you wore a man purse.
1: I didn't wear it. It didn't have a crossbody thing. It was a merce that you carried in your hand. Wore a man purse. This story gets bigger every time. What's number two?
0: You had a merce. Number two, you brought wipes.
1: Yes.
0: Proudly.
1: Yep.
0: Like it was nothing.
1: Listen, they're still in the cabinet over there. Not the same. We've gone through a lot of packages in our time together since then, Anna.
0: It's disgusting.
1: Yeah, and number three?
0: There's more than that.
1: I thought it was lotion.
0: No, the Lubriderm lotion.
1: Yeah.
0: Yeah, you bring Lubriderm lotion like it's nothing. Like, and you just leave it right next to you and just lubricate yourself whenever you feel like it. And it seems very awkward and inappropriate to me.
1: The Lubriderm is 3 feet behind me right now. If you're a guest in this studio, sir, don't worry. If your hands are ashy, I got you covered.
0: What does that have to do with the planner?
1: Well, because it was in the merce.
0: Oh.
1: That's what made it thick. Inside that thing was like a man's trapper keeper.
0: Oh, so embarrassing. I miss having the planner, though. I used to have a friend that she used to, every time we would plan a lunch, she would bust out the planner to write it down. Part of grandma core, they're telling you to bring it back. What do you do that's old school that you're kind of embarrassed if people saw you do it? 1-800-330-9999.
1: Or you're loud and proud.
3: 5,000.
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4: You do something so old school that you would be embarrassed if people found out. Raven was balancing his checkbook during the show the other day. Pen and paper, just with the ledger open, adding and subtracting. I can't even remember the last time I did that. It had to been 1994.
5: That's what a responsible adult looks like, Anzap.
4: Nope. No, that's what somebody that's... Okay, 1-800-330-9999. What do you do that's so old school that you would kind of be embarrassed if somebody saw you?

0: to me.
1: Do you do something so old school that you would be slightly embarrassed if anybody found out? Raven was balancing his checkbook, like the ledger, adding and subtracting during the show the other day.
2: Yeah, I mean, it keeps your mind tight when you're doing your mathematics, Anna. I just like to know where everything is. This is a shell game, my life of finance, and I got to be on top of things.
1: 1-800-330-9999. Becky, what do you do?
3: Honestly, I don't know why this is so embarrassing. I do long-form math to figure out tips at lunch, to figure out how much my Uber is. You know, I'll carry over the one. You remember the long form that used to teach us in school?
1: Yeah.
3: I will whip out a little notepad and just do the math myself. I don't always have a calculator.
1: And then you have a phone?
2: You know, I mean, no, you do actually always have a calculator. But if you don't want to use it, that's up to you. That's okay.
3: Honestly, it's a skill. And I'm afraid if, you know, we don't always have our phones, we need to do some math. Right.
1: If you don't use it, you're going to lose it.
2: That's right.
1: You're gonna
2: when the EMP comes and all the phones are destroyed. It will be her, Becky, with the math that saves us all.
1: It's going to be the apocalypse.
2: Right.
1: Zombies will be coming. And somebody's going to look at her. She's going to say, what's 646 divided by 12? And you're going to look at them and you're going to say, I need my pen and paper. I got this, guys.
2: 7 billion people have been taken out by the nuclear weapons and the zombies. But, Becky, what are we leaving if we're going 18% on this tip?
1: Dave, what's so old school that if somebody saw you do it, you would be embarrassed?
4: Well, people do actually see me do this, which is embarrassing. But I still wait for the morning paper to check sports scores, which just means I'm always behind with like my friends talking about sports and talking about the games last night. I'm like, hold up, don't let me know yet. I haven't checked, but I don't go on. You know, I don't go online and check. I wait for the paper.
2: Wow.
1: Oh,
2: you have to like right. That means you're still getting a paper delivered.
4: Yeah,
2: that's crazy. Yep. I have to go to bed early. I get all the results the day after. It's the thing I do, Anna, when I'm brushing my teeth. Like, mm-hmm. I open my phone and hit refresh. I'm like, dang, really? When something crazy happened.
1: I didn't know that there was a place in the United States where you could still get a newspaper delivered to you every single day.
2: Oh, yeah, 100%. I mean, they'll still deliver newspapers in my neighborhood.
1: Every day?
2: Oh, yeah, every day. Yep.
1: Are you sure?
2: The guy at the end of my road gets his still delivered. Which is funny to me because he's got solar and a battery-powered car. But yet he's still making sure that they're killing a bush every day for his paper.
1: Mm.
2: I'm judging you, Joe. I'm judging you, bro.
1: Emiliana, what is something that you do that's so old school that you're embarrassed if people saw you do it?
5: I do not like plastic utensils, so I don't use them ever. I would rather eat with my hands, or if I'm prepared, I bring utensils with me. If I know I'm going to be eating, I have a one of those travel packs of utensils, so no plastic forks. Nine. I won't do it.
2: Well,
1: you know what she needs.
2: It's lucky that you have called this program because my co-host, Anna Zapp, she has got a solution for you. Wait, are you ready for it? Please, because she's definitely going to tell you.
1: I have pitched
2: she can't help herself.
1: To so many investors. I mean, it's only a matter of time before I bring it to Shark Tank. But it's a spork that has a straw on the end.
2: Yep.
1: But it's made of metal in a traveling case.
2: So basically, it's a stork.
1: It's a stork. It's got a straw, a knife, a fork, and a spoon all in one utensil that gets a carrying case with it. There may be ones that are similar online on Amazon.
2: Yeah, they're called a Swiss Army knife.
1: But mine is much cooler, and it's made of metal, and you can wash it and bring it with you everywhere you go in your purse.
5: We definitely got to pitch that. That's freaking brilliant.
1: I know. I've been pitching it for years. Mean, every time I pitch it, somebody's like, why is it different than this one? And I say,
2: you, ma'am, are an enabler. All right.
1: I don't know.
2: You. But no thanks.
5: I love it.
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16: Well, for the month of May, we have a rather chilly outlook. We have another cold front moving across the area today. The wind will turn back out of the north, 15 to 25 miles per hour this afternoon. We're only heading up into the low to mid 50s. And when that north wind hits, it'll feel even cooler. For tonight, we have a chance of some scattered showers briefly, about 30% on rain chances. When they move out, we drop down to 36, probably staying just above freezing. We're back to the low 70s tomorrow. With your first alert forecast from News Channel 10, I'm Doppler Dave.
1: The Eagle. It's inevitable. If you're in a relationship, that there may be something that your significant other wears that you're like, oh gosh, why is he wearing that? Why is she wearing that, right? What is it? 1-800-330-9999. It's coming up next.

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1: What's that piece of clothing that your significant other wears that you absolutely can't stand? 1-800-330-9999. I'm not surprised by this at all, Raven. I should just say that.
2: It's like a trap. I mean, really, I was set up, to tell you the truth.
1: Here's a conversation that Raven had with his wife, Alicia, when they were visiting friends.
3: Do you guys hate my sweatpants? Alicia hates my sweatpants.
4: Why does she hate your sweatpants?
5: I said that there are some sweatpants that are only meant to be worn in your house, and then there are some that are okay to wear out.
3: These are fancy sweatpants. These are Puma sweatpants. They're fancy. They say Puma.
5: They're green.
4: They say Puma.
3: So, what's wrong with green?
1: Everything, Raven.
2: There's nothing wrong with green. Let me tell you this, all right? First off, this was my day off, all right? The only one of 2 days off that I have this entire month.
1: Okay.
2: And it was a surprise day off. It opened up that way.
1: So you couldn't put on normal pants?
2: So she says to me, we're going to go visit our niece. We're going to go see my sister right now, okay? And I'm like, all right, fine, because I love my niece and I'm her favorite uncle, black sheep uncle. So she's like, you can wear whatever you want. I put on the sweatpants. I come down the stairs and she goes, you have to change. And I'm like, wait a minute, what? She's like, that shirt doesn't work with those sweatpants. Or if you're going to wear those sweatpants, at least change your shirt. I go back upstairs. I put on another shirt. I come downstairs and she tells me that's even worse. This is a shirt that she bought me, by the way.
1: But they don't belong together.
2: What's the problem? It was a black shirt with olive green sweatpants. All right. And they are dope sweatpants. All right. Thank you very much.
1: I like that you argue that they're Puma. So that makes them fancy.
2: They're Puma. They got the raised Puma on it. I mean, that like they feel cool to me.
1: That's,
2: I mean, they're joggers
1: real.
2: Too. They fit real good. I love them.
1: Ugh. There's just some pieces
2: cozy.
1: Of clothing that your significant other wears that you cannot stand. I could understand that. My husband had like these velour bell-bottomy sweatpants that he wore throughout the entire pandemic that were fine around the house. But the minute he had to like go somewhere, he had to do like a Home Depot run, I'd be like, get out of those pants. You should be embarrassed to be seen in them.
2: She has this coral, you know, colored sweatshirt. I don't like it. I never like, you know what? I'm going to go a step further. I'm just going to be real here. I don't like coral.
1: Okay.
2: It's not my favorite color.
1: All right.
2: Salmon, some people would call it.
1: Yeah.
2: All right. And I'm not a fan.
1: So then it was asked at Raven's brother-in-law and sister-in-law's house what pieces of clothing they wear, and they got real hot.
2: They got real.
3: What's the piece of clothing that you hate that the other one wears?
5: Like, there are certain pieces, like basketball jerseys. I'm like, why are you wearing those?
6: First of all, I wear basketball jerseys in the summer when it's like 90 degrees.
1: Ugh. I 100% agree.
2: They were both like, I don't know at first. And then as soon as she said something, it got real.
1: Yeah.
2: It got real right away.
1: But the jerseys, I'm not a fan. Like, I don't understand the whole thing about the jerseys, especially the tank top jerseys, like you play for the Lakers or something like that.
2: Yeah.
1: When I got to see all your armpit hair.
2: That's all basketball jerseys.
1: No.
2: They're all like that. And to be fair, my brother-in-law is pale. Like, he's always pale. He's one of them fair-skinned dudes. He can't be in the sun.
1: Then it went to the next level.
5: What's your answer?
6: Those little short boots that you have, they give you just enough lift to make you taller than me. Every time you come home after you're wearing thick socks, you're like, can you help me take these off? You wear thick socks with them, and they make your feet too big, and they get stuck in there, and then you're like, can you pull these off?
5: Okay.
1: Oh, yeah. Sometimes you need your husband to pull your boots off. That's a real thing.
2: Yeah, but the gloves were off then.
1: Yeah.
2: They were off then at that point, and the boots were still on.
1: 1-800-330-9999. What is that piece of clothing that your significant other wears that you just can't stand?
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1: Raven's wife Alicia got very upset because he wore his gross, nasty, olive green Puma sweatpants out.
2: They're like new and they look good. And you guys are both big jerk faces. I mean, seriously. Like,
1: everybody has
2: there's
1: that piece
2: nothing
1: of clothing,
2: nasty
1: though.
2: About them. There's nothing nasty about these sweatpants.
1: Well, it's not, they just drive her crazy because they're not appropriate to go out in and they're for around the house when you wear them out.
2: This is nonsense.
1: Mm-hmm. There's always that piece of clothing that your significant other wears that drives you absolutely crazy. You can't stand it. What is it? 1-800-330-9999.

0: on our text line, 1-800-330-9999. My husband had this hideous winter hat. I tried nicely to tell him that it looked terrible, but he kept wearing it because it was his favorite. So one day when he went to work, I threw it away, and well, problem solved.
1: Oh, that's sad, though. And if he ever finds out, all right, if he hears this, he's really going to be heartbroken. But there are some terrible winter hats. I like those ones that like the Russians wear with like the big flaps of fur that fold down on the sides.
0: Oh, yeah.
1: Those are killer.
0: Yeah, but I'm all about throwing away my husband's stuff that I don't like when he's not paying attention. I do that all the time.
1: So wrong.
0: It's not. I mean, like, you're just trying to help him out. What's the piece of clothing that your significant other wears that drives you absolutely crazy? Hi, it's Anna and Raven.
2: His cargo shorts. I can't stand them. He wears them all the time with everything. Even when it's cold, he'll put boots on with the cargo shorts. Mm. It's such a nasty, like, dad look. It's just, it just speaks like I've given up.
1: Well, you know, the cargo shorts, Anna, used to be in my fashion lineup. You remember.
0: Oh, my. Raven wore them every single day.
1: You remember.
0: I was like, this has to end.
1: Now, you have to keep one or two pairs in storage just in case you ever need to actually carry cargo. That's why you keep them there. I have one or two pairs still in the drawer there just in case.
0: How long? When was the last time that you had to carry cargo in your cargo shorts, Raven? I'm just curious.
1: You know, like, if you're going to, like, an amusement park or something for the day, and, like, you're going to need extra pockets or whatever, like, you got to plan for that type of stuff.
0: Oh,
1: you know?
0: Really?
1: If you're a carpenter and you're going to be going up on the roof with a, you know, a pocket full of nails and you're, you know, your hammer and whatnot, you know, you got to carry stuff.
0: Okay. All right. So you just have to tell your husband that he can only wear them when he's going up on the roof.
1: That's right.
0: Okay?
2: I guess he'll never be wearing them again.
0: Right. Hi, it's Ian and Raven. What piece of clothing does your significant other wear that you hate?
3: Hello. My wife wears these disgusting Uggs. I cannot stand them. She insists that that's how they're supposed to look. They're broken in, but they're gross. She's had them for years. She wears them all the time. I can't stand it.
1: Uggs make your feet sweaty, right?
0: They are nasty. I will say that. Like, there was a time where at the peak of their popularness, I would wear them all the time like it was normal.
1: You mean their popularity?
0: Yeah. What did I say? Popularness? Right. At the height of their popularity, I would wear them all the time, but not anymore. Now they're like around the house or like running to the grocery store really fast.
1: Mm. Yeah, and they still make your feet stink when you do that.
0: They do smell. I don't understand how people don't wear socks. Like, it's so nasty. Hi, it's Anna and Raven. What piece of clothing does your significant other wear that you can't stand?
2: Scarves. What? I mean, you can't make this up, guys. My husband has a collection of scarves, and it doesn't matter what he's got on. Like, he could be in, like, a jogging outfit, right, going to the gym, but he'll have all this, like, really flamboyant scarf. I mean, I don't know. 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
1: Remember my buddy with the ascots?
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1: Yeah, wouldn't wear a tie.
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11: Well, for the month of May, we have a rather chilly outlook. We have another cold front moving across the area today. The wind will turn back out of the north, 15 to 25 miles per hour this afternoon. We're only heading up into the low to mid 50s, and when that north wind hits, it'll feel even cooler. For tonight, we have a chance of some scattered showers briefly, about 30% on rain chances. When they move out, we drop down to 36, probably staying just above freezing. We're back to the low 70s tomorrow. With your First Alert forecast from News Channel 10, I'm Doppler Dave.
0: The Eagle. Doesn't matter how many times I buy him no-show socks, he refuses to wear them, my husband. And he wears like the white ankle socks, but then he'll wear them with like regular sneakers or regular shoes,
1: but
0: and it makes me crazy. You do it too.
1: So not the low cut, the ankle cut.
0: Yeah, like you're not.
1: No, I got rid of the ankle cut. You shamed me into getting rid of the ankle cut over all these times.
0: You're telling welcome.
1: Me your husband doesn't wear them.
0: I keep buying them and he doesn't wear them. He says that he doesn't like the way his shoes feel on his ankles, which I said is not a real thing.
1: See that? See, you made me believe that men needed to know the no-show socks, and you lied to me.
0: I wasn't a lie.
1: Thanks.
0: The right answer is thank you, Anna, for showing me the way. I think there's just certain things that your significant other wears that drives you crazy. What are they? 1-800-330-9999.

0: and in shape to wear the light gray sweatpants.
1: I don't know where you guys come up with these rules. I mean, with some of the outfits that you've walked in here before, when you're telling me it's a gym day, seems nonsense. I don't know.
0: If you missed it earlier, Raven had this conversation with his wife when they went out to visit his family.
2: Do you guys hate my sweatpants? Alicia hates my sweatpants.
3: Why does she hate your sweatpants?
4: I said that there are some sweatpants that are only meant to be worn in your house, and then there are some that are okay to wear out.
2: These are fancy sweatpants. These are Puma sweatpants. They're fancy. They say Puma.
4: They're green.
3: They say green.
2: So, what's wrong with green?
0: Everything. They're same thing that's wrong with light gray.
1: Beautiful olive gray. What kind of nonsense is these are crazy rules.
0: There's some things that your significant other wears that you just can't stand. What is it? 1-800-330-9999. Anna and Raven.
5: He wore a wife beater, like, all the time.
0: And nothing else?
5: This disgusting wife beater. I threw it out.
1: Yeah, I don't think we call them wife beaters anymore, but I know what you mean. An undershirt, a tank top.
5: I know.
0: A white undershirt.
1: Right.
5: Well, we're talking to... No, we're talking years ago when they were called wife beaters, and he still had it when it was called a tank top. Oh, my God.
1: So he kept it throughout that time, through the duration. He was there, actually, for the evolution of the language itself. Mm-hmm. Now, that's saying something.
5: Yes.
1: Stains, holes, all those things.
0: Oh, no, I have to throw away my husband's. He just keeps wearing them until they dissolve into nothing.
1: Yeah.
0: Yeah, he'll just keep going at him. Yeah. To this day. Hi, it's Anna and Raven. What's the piece of clothing that your significant other wears that's driving you nuts?
6: My spouse keeps wearing the same Adidas sweatpants every day, and they have pink stains on them. They're not even stylish. He thinks he's like looks good in them, but he doesn't.
0: Oh, he doesn't look like Run DMC.
1: Did Run DMC really look good in them?
0: I mean, he rocked them.
1: Like, I mean, we saw the look, but none of those guys ever had an athletic build. Did you ever have any of those warm-up pants, Anna, where there are buttons on the side? So, like, you could rip them off? Like, if you're a basketball player, a volleyball player, you're supposed to, like, rip them off?
0: Of course I had those. Those were, like, massive in the 90s.
1: Have you ever seen a regular person rip off warm-up pants? Anybody?
0: And look cool doing it?
1: I'm just wondering.
0: Not since high school.
1: Yeah. Right. All right.
0: Hi, it's Anna and Raven. What does your spouse wear that you can't stand?
7: It's actually not what he wears. It's what he doesn't wear. He walks around all day. He doesn't wear any shirts, like, ever.
1: Nice.
7: He never wears a shirt.
1: Is he ripped?
7: No. In his head, I think he is.
1: Right.
7: But I'm just staring at man boobs all day, and it's driving me crazy.
0: That would bother me, too. That would really bother me, I think.
7: Well, he's not even the cleanest eater, so it's just...
1: You're telling me he's got, like, nacho cheese off a nipple?
7: Yeah,
1: this sounds so weird.
7: Yeah, right? He doesn't see what the big deal is, and it's just nasty.
0: Not even when you sit down to eat meals, like at dinner and stuff, he doesn't put a shirt on?
7: No. He thinks, why? He's not going anywhere, so...
1: and all the money you guys are saving on laundry. I love it.
7: Yeah,
1: I wore a pair of sweatpants four times last week.
0: That's all right. I feel like your sweatpants.
7: That's fine.
0: Like
7: that's fine.
0: Yeah, but you got to put something on your top.
1: No, it's all
7: something.
1: Bad.
0: Yeah.
1: It's all bad.
7: Oh, my God. We're not going to make it out of this, I don't think.
0: Yeah, sorry.
1: That's terrible.
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2: 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Perhaps more than anything, I'm absolutely dumbstruck at how much she influences my life so many years later. My mom patched my clothes. She patched my boo-boos. She even patched my broken heart once or twice. And she never asked for anything in return. She would have said, "Oh, that's just what moms do." She may have never asked for anything, but she darn sure deserved it. You know, moms are like that. They care for us. They give us all they have to give, and they never expect anything in return. They don't ask for recognition. They don't ask for gifts. They just serve and love their family. 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
4: You're all excited because baby number one is on the way. But when your husband looks at you and says he doesn't want to take any time off after the baby's born, how do you respond to that? You're going to get the whole story. Then you'll be the judge. Couples Court. It's coming up next.

0: One couple.
1: I don't want to keep dealing with my sister and all of the drama it's causing.
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0: One problem.
1: To name the baby Clifford and demand that we change our dog's name.
0: You decide the outcome.
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1: Will be a fun story, hopefully, to us in a few years.
0: It's Couples Court on the Anna and Raven Show.
3: Every day a couple joins us to let us know what their disagreement is about, and then it's up for you to decide who's right. David and Eva. Eva, let's start with you. What's going on?
4: Hey, you guys. I'm pregnant. I'm due next month, and I feel like I wanted David to take 2 weeks off from work to help out and, you know, be here for the baby, and he does not want to.
5: David, what's your plan? Baby comes out, you're back at work within an hour and a half or so. Sorry, boss. A little bit late on the lunchtime.
6: Well, we already took a week off for vacation this year, and I've only got 4 weeks of vacation, and my boss is kind of a stickler. I don't get any extra time. And I figured if I hold on to my vacation, if we have an emergency, I can use it then. I mean, what if the baby gets sick or my wife gets sick, Eva gets sick, and then I really have to be there. Her mom's going to be in town to help out. So if her mom's going to be there, then I don't know why I need to be there too. I can be banking that vacation for when it's maybe actually really needed.
7: Mm. Well, the obvious answer is love, of course, but...
8: Whatever happens to, like, daddy-baby bonding? I mean, you're not going to be there for that?
6: No, I'm absolutely going to be there for that. I mean, I've got all the time before I go to work. I've got all the time once I get home from work that I can hang out with the kid. I could give Eva a break pretty much from, like, 5:30 until the next morning is all daddy time. So, yeah, I think that there'll be plenty of daddy bonding time with the baby.
3: You know, it's tough because I know what it's like some companies just don't, they don't give it. They don't give paternity or maternity or anything like that. And you kind of got to use your time. And it's hard when you have to make those decisions.
6: Exactly. And right now I'm the only salary that the family has. And if I lose that income, then what are we going to do? And so we've got to weigh that as well, right?
5: I don't know. I totally get what it is that he's saying and what you're saying too. There's two types of people when it comes to work. Those that just work, and others that make sure that they do some living. You should be able to take the time when you have it, and you should be able to do it when it makes sense for your family. You seem to think that that's because you want to keep them in the bank for a rainy day should it happen, but you know, here very clearly, Eva is telling you that she'd like it to be different, so I don't know.
3: But he said that, Eva, your mom's going to be with you, correct?
4: Yeah, but, you know, my mom drives me crazy.
5: Yeah, so, that's the father.
3: Yeah. Let's see what the audience has to say, because they may agree with you, Eva. If you think it's most important for him to be there at the beginning, 24 hours a day for the 2 weeks, then, David, just take the vacation time. Just use it. That's what it's there for. But they may see your side, too, David. If you want to hold on to that time for a rainy day, or you want to save it for the holidays so you could take time off around the holidays, if she has the help with her mother at the house there then why wouldn't you? It's not like you're not willing to be there for her and your baby every moment that you're home.
5: 1-800-330-9999. It's the Couples Court with Ann and Raven. Whose side are you on?
9: 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But nothing prepared him for the fight against low T and ED.
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9: Well, for the month of May, we have a rather chilly outlook. We have another cold front moving across the area today. The wind will turn back out of the north, 15 to 25 miles per hour this afternoon. We're only heading up into the low to mid-50s, and when that north wind hits, it'll feel even cooler. For tonight, we have a chance of some scattered showers briefly, about 30% on rain chances. When they move out, we drop down to 36, probably staying just above freezing. We're back to the low 70s tomorrow. With your first alert forecast from News Channel 10, I'm Doppler Dave.
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11: David and Eva are expecting their first child, but David, he only has a limited amount of time of vacation, so he's not so keen on taking it right when the baby's born because Eva's mom is going to be with her. So he'd rather save it if there's an emergency down the road or the holidays come around. But Eva, not on board with that.
12: Let's relax. He gets 4 weeks of vacation a year, a limited amount of vacation time. There's people that get 5 days that are worried about their days. 4 weeks is more than enough time to take some time off to bond with your new baby. And that's exactly Eva's point. David says, no, we got to be cautious. We got to be cautious. How about the problem is when those days never arrive that you needed them? So now you're just laying around during Christmas time.
11: Well, what do you think? Whose side are you on? You want to save those for a rainy day? 1-800-330-9999. Couples Court.
13: Hi, I'm on the wife's side. I work as a postpartum doula, so this is exactly what I do, is work with families during this period. And I think he's never going to get this time back. And more so even mentally for her, just having him there. So if he can take even just a week off, I think that's super beneficial for everyone.
11: Whose side are you on? 1-800-330-9999. Couples Court.

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1: David and Eva are expecting their first baby, but here's the issue is that Eva's mom is coming to town when she delivers and will be there for the beginning to help her out. So David doesn't think it's necessary for him to take 2 weeks off at the beginning. He could be saving those vacation time for later in the year if there's an emergency.
2: Yeah, I mean, Eva says, listen, what about being home and bonding with our kid? And my mom drives me crazy, all right? This is our baby. It's our first baby. Stay home. Be here. Let's do this together. David, again, is one of those types where he's preparing for a rainy day. Here's the thing, though, Anna. Sometimes those rainy days, they never come. And then you just had the day sitting there for no reason, and you never get those first days back with your child.
1: What do you think? 1-800-330-9999. Whose side are you on? Couples Court.
3: The wife's side. When my wife gave birth to my three boys, that was the first thing that I wanted to do was take time off. Especially nowadays, most places give you time off, maternity leave for the men as well. And especially if she has a cesarean, a C-section, she's going to need that additional help.
2: I think that most people are just afraid to ask or tell their work that I'm taking my time. You have time in the bank. Take your time.
1: Right, but I understand his concern that her mom is going to be there to help. Now, what happens when it's Christmas time and he wants to take time off and he already took it?
2: But you got to call mom back, I guess. Yeah. I don't know what to tell you. I mean, she wants him there with the baby. Anna and Raven, whose side are you on?
4: I'm on his side. You know, her mom is going to be there. I'm a mom. I went out to see my daughter when she was having the baby. Her boyfriend took off from work, and he just laid there. You know, it was nice that he was able to hold the baby and do everything. But left, she had nobody. So I think it's more important that he goes to work, saves the money in the event that there is an emergency. And also, if she can't handle it when mom leaves, he could take the week off then.
2: Ann Raven, whose side are you on?
5: I'm on the husband's side, but with a twist. When my first child was born, I stayed home right away, and I was doing nothing because my mother-in-law was at the house. So what I did is, on my second child, I let my mother-in-law leave first, and then I stayed home for 2 weeks with a baby. So I was more helpful to my wife.
1: And he didn't have to deal with his mother-in-law.
2: Right. Right. I think we just spoke to your mother-in-law.
1: Yeah.
2: I would have went to work also. Thanks for that.
5: No.
0: The verdict is in. Jury foreman, what are the results?
1: Eva, our audience agreed with you. David, take the 2 weeks. You're not going to regret it. You're going to love the time that you spend with the baby, even though you'll be so sleep-deprived you won't remember it anyway.
6: You know, I know it's really kind of a win-win situation either way. I get to spend time with my family. That's going to be awesome. The time with the new baby is going to be amazing. The time with Eva is going to be amazing. So, you know, I can agree with the audience. I just really hope that something unexpected doesn't come up and then we're kind of, you know, stuck. But, you know, we'll hope for the best.
7: Well, let's hope for the best. Yeah. Thank you, guys.
1: If you have an issue, too, send an email. couplescore@annaandraven.com.
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9: Well, good morning. Welcome to Wednesday. I'm Michael J. Stevens. If at first you don't succeed, the Potter County Commissioner's Court will convene again Monday, 9 a.m., Commissioner's Courtroom, 350 Southeast 6th Avenue. Among the agenda items is the designation of smoking vaping areas. This follows an item that will consider prohibiting e-cigarette use in county buildings. Also on the agenda, another attempt to place a nominee of Commissioner John Coffey on the Tiers No. 1 board. Commissioner Coffey's last nominee, Craig Galtier, was not approved in the last meeting following public comments made by Judge Nancy Tanner. John Akeel, president of the Better Business Bureau of Amarillo and the Texas Panhandle, has tips to avoid a scam if you receive a text message that appears to come from the Texas DMV.
10: Delete the text message. 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They are going to overwhelm you with a lot of information, a lot of threats, saying that you owe fines, that you're going to be in trouble, that you're going to be arrested, that your license will be revoked, and a lot of people may fall for this because they sound official and they're very, very threatening.
9: Keel reminds you to never give money to anyone until you check out the validity of a website and use that BBB scam tracker at BBB.org. Two people dead, three others wounded in a shooting at a suburban Dallas strip mall that's home to many Korean businesses. Police in Carrollton say this was not a random attack.
11: Victims were meeting with the suspect for a business purpose. This is not a random act of gunfire.
9: Chief Roberto Arriondo says the suspect is in custody, and he says this is not a hate crime. That's your 100-second news update. I'm Michael J. Stevens for 100.9, The Eagle.
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2: It's kind of sad. You know, birthday parties for kids. It used to be you invited your friends over your house and you would have your party at your house. But now there's trampoline parks and there's pottery places and there's all kinds of different places to have your birthday party.
3: It's leveled up so much. Like, you got to be thinking about it months in advance. And what impression does this make? Do we have to have gift bags? Where is it going to? It's crazy.
2: But the thing is that there's some classic games that you always played at birthday parties growing up that have become obsolete. I went to a birthday party this weekend. It was, and it has a DJ, like the whole thing. And I asked, wait, when are we going to do this?
3: Right. When are we going to stop?
2: And they told me that no one does that anymore. No one plays that anymore. And it made me sad inside. It's coming up next.

0: alert. We're not doing the limbo rock all around the limbo clock.
1: I got to be honest. You said you know the words, and I'm thinking to myself, I don't anymore. Because it's been a very, very, very long time since I heard that.
0: I don't know what I got into my mind. Well, probably what got into my mind was a dirty martini. But I was at a birthday party this past weekend, and there was a DJ, and there was dancing, and it felt like organized fun.
1: Sounds great.
0: And I like said to the birthday girl, I said, we got a limbo? And she said, what?
1: No.
0: Right.
1: She said no.
0: She's like, what are you talking about?
1: I want this party to be awesome. I want it to be cool.
0: Because it was like it was a Studio 54 themed party.
1: Okay.
0: So I was like, yeah, we're gonna limbo, right? And I was.
1: Do you imagine they were doing that at Studio 54 all that much?
0: I don't know.
1: I don't think so.
0: It just seemed like something that would happen. Yeah. Everybody was wearing glitter. I was like, that limbo stick is coming out right now. And then I thought about it. I was like, there's so many games that we would play growing up that they don't play at birthday parties anymore. And I talked to my 16-year-old daughter about it.
2: Hayden, last night at the party, I asked if we were going to limbo, and everybody laughed at me. Do kids still limbo at birthday parties?
3: Nobody limbos anymore.
2: You work at a kid's birthday party place. Do you guys limbo at any point during the party?
3: No.
2: You don't even have a limbo stick lying around?
3: Nope.
0: I found that
1: feels like
0: so
1: a liability
0: sad.
1: Issue.
0: But I mean, she works at like one of those places that it's like a tumble jungle kind of place. Like they've got trampolines.
1: So it should
0: and
1: be
0: all
1: safe
0: that.
1: To limbo there.
0: You would think.
1: Right. They can roll
0: think,
1: right backwards.
0: Yes.
1: Right.
0: Limbo, quick. Everybody get down.
1: I think there's a lot of people that don't know.
0: No.
1: They don't know. I mean, there's a lot of games that we used to play when I was younger that we don't play anymore. Like, I mean, when you hear about somebody playing like Truth or Dare or Spin the Bottle or something, it's shocking now at this point.
0: I know. So you asked her, I said, like, what do you play?
2: Mm. What games do you play instead?
3: We play The Floor is Lava. Okay. Relay Races.
0: Ugh.
3: Freeze Dance.
0: Freeze Dance has, like, lasted the test of time.
1: Mm-hmm. I like Floor is Lava, too.
0: Yeah.
1: That's fun.
0: Yeah. Yeah.
4: Limbo lower now. How low can you go?
0: Apparently not that low anymore.
1: Not any low.
0: No.
1: Not very low.
0: We were thinking, though, like, what are other party games that nobody plays anymore? 1-800-330-9999. Chris, what party game is dead?
5: Unfortunately, Twister.
1: I feel like nobody does play Twister
0: no,
1: anymore.
0: No, that's not true. Huge at my house.
1: No, we have it,
5: really?
1: Too. But when it comes out, the mat seems so small.
0: Right.
1: It's that little cardboard spinner, and it always lands on yellow over and over and over again. You're like, this is boring, man.
0: I feel like the kids play it, but not at birthday parties. It'll just come out randomly, like, you know, if my nieces are over or whatever, the Twister will come out.
1: I don't
0: but
1: know
0: I
1: if
0: can
1: that
0: see,
1: makes it a good game.
0: It's not really a fun game.
1: Right.
0: And you're right. Like, all of a sudden, you grew up, and that board got real small.
1: Yes!
0: Yeah.
1: Yes!
0: And I wonder, was it always like that, or was I just little?
1: Everything else got smaller. Candies, everything else, right? So you figure it's got to be something like that. It's shrinkflation.
0: Mm-hmm.
1: But on the other hand, maybe it's just your world.
0: I remember
1: that. Either way.
0: I did Twister right now. I'd take out a neck.
1: I mean, the thing is, it's not getting down to the position. It's the, can you spin again already?
0: Right.
1: And the other friends being all dramatic, stretch. I know you can make it. Just put your foot on red and let's go.
0: What if I brought Twister in? We would hurt ourselves. No, we should try.
1: I don't think I'm allowed to right now.
0: I
1: just had surgery on my hands. Oh, what a bummer.
0: Every party
1: Thanks for
0: has
1: ruining
0: a pooper.
1: It, Raven.
0: 1-800-330-9999. What's a game that everyone played growing up at birthday parties and now it's obsolete? Hip.
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11: Well, for the month of May, we have a rather chilly outlook. We have another cold front moving across the area today. The wind will turn back out of the north, 15 to 25 miles per hour this afternoon. We're only heading up into the low to mid-50s, and when that north wind hits, it'll feel even cooler. For tonight, we have a chance of some scattered showers briefly, about 30% on rain chances. When they move out, we drop down to 36, probably staying just above freezing. We're back to the low 70s tomorrow. With your first alert forecast from News Channel 10, I'm Doppler Dave. The
0: Eagle. This weekend, I went to a party, and they didn't have limbo. I mean, granted, it was a grown-up party, but there was a DJ and everything, and it just seemed like the perfect time to take out that limbo stick. We were dressed like Studio 54. It was wild.
1: Who's got the broom? Let's go. Let's do this.
0: I said to the birthday girl, Michelle, we're going to limbo? She's like, what?
1: She's like, no.
0: No, we're not. There's no limbo. What do you think we're going to do? You think we're Macarena? You think we're going to do the YMCA? And I was like, yep. She's like, no, we're not doing any of those things. And I thought to myself, there's just some party games that we played growing up that are gone. Like, the kids don't do it anymore. They go to trampoline parks for their birthdays, or they're making ceramic sculptures or whatever.
1: Could be something big, right?
0: What is the party game that kids don't play anymore? Oh, Drew wrote on our Facebook page, Duck Duck Goose. Remember Duck Duck Goose?
1: I do.
0: You could take out an ankle playing that game, running around in that circle.
1: Yeah, that's true. I mean, I've seen a couple of the little ones still go, but yeah, not at a party, not organized.
0: Yeah. What do you think? What was the game that you used to play when you were a kid? Oh, Red Rover. Ryan wrote Red Rover. Remember that? Red Rover, mm-hmm. Send whoever on over, and then you had to hold on tight, otherwise they would break right through.
1: Right. Yes. I do remember that.
0: Yeah.
1: Running into each other full speed, frowned upon nowadays.
0: It seemed like most of our games growing up involved that,
1: yeah,
0: right?
1: Yeah, but you were all adults at this party. You could have done that.
0: 100%.
1: Somebody would have left with a concussion.
0: Yeah, well. 1-800-330-9999. What are the party games that we grew up with that the kids just don't play anymore?

0: Amarillo's classic hit station, 100.9, The Eagle. Every limbo boy and
1: girl, all around the limbo. Good times.
2: You're really pushing it.
1: Nobody wants the limbo anymore.
2: Yeah.
1: I went to a birthday party this past weekend. There was a DJ. We were all dressed up in our Studio 54 outfits. I said, we're going to bring out the limbo stick. Birthday girl looked at me and she's like, what?
2: Absolutely not. Never even crossed her mind.
1: I asked my teenager. My teenager works at one of those birthday places, like the, you know, the bounce houses and the trampolines. I said, you guys still do the limbo at the parties, right? She said, no, Ma, nobody does that anymore.
2: Yeah.
1: And I was like, there's so many games that we would play growing up that are obsolete now. What is the party game that's dead? 1-800-330-9999. Sam.
3: Pin the tail on the donkey.
1: So sad that that's gone.
2: There was like a thing, right? Didn't pin the tail on the donkey get canceled for some reason? Was it the pandemic?
1: What?
2: I remember there was like a moment that it actually got like canceled.
1: You think the coronavirus is the reason why pin the tail on the donkey is no longer a thing?
2: There was something.
1: I mean, for a while it was like put the wig on the man, and they kept like trying to put different things on. And
2: let's see, safety concerns. I mean, that's boring.
1: Because you spin the kid around and they got to wander off.
2: And then they used to have a pin.
1: They also had pin the tail on the cat, pin the mustache on the birthday kid.
2: Okay.
1: That seems like it could be problematic.
2: All right. Hey, Evelyn. Evelyn, what was that party game you used to always play, but now it's just gone?
1: They also had pin the tail on the cat, pin the mustache on the birthday kid.
2: Okay.
1: That seems like it could be problematic.
2: All right. Hey, Evelyn. Evelyn, what was that party game you used to always play, but now it's just gone?
4: My son's 32 now, but I must

0: I don't want to tell you, but Pinatel got on the donkey got canceled during the virus.
1: That's right.
2: It did get canceled during the virus. You couldn't be near. I think it was parties in general.
0: Yeah, I don't think it had anything to do with it.
2: But musical chairs now, isn't that like now they say it's too aggressive?
0: Well, my daughter went to a party recently where they played musical chairs, and she cried when she got out, and I had never been more humiliated as a parent. It was so traumatic for me. I literally got her and brought her outside to have a discussion with her how, like, that was unacceptable behavior.
2: Toughen up.
0: I mean, what are you, crazy?
2: Toughen up, Dakota.
0: Like, you can't just win musical chairs. Like, you can't just leave all the chairs. It takes away the whole point of the game. Karen, what's a party game that's dead? They don't play it anymore.
3: Oh, my gosh. The classic pin the tail on the donkey.
0: We were just talking about this. Yeah.
2: Everybody loves it. They're all mentioning it like it was their favorite game. But I don't remember the game being all that great.
3: I loved it. Taking off that blindfold and seeing where that tail was, it was the best.
2: It was a thrill.
0: Karen. Yeah.
2: Thanks, Karen.
0: Abby, what is like a party game that everybody grew up playing and now the kids have no idea what it is?
4: I mean, are kids still doing three-legged races? You know, like when you get in the sack and you have like a partner and you run down the... Like, I feel like I never see that anymore, but we used to do that all the time.
0: You only see that at field day. At the schools, they do it on field day for the most part. A lot of schools still do, but you never see it at birthday parties anymore. You're right.
2: Yeah, I feel like you don't see it as often. And then there used to be, there's like, you know, three-legged race adjacent. So there was like the potato sack race, right?
0: All the things that have been deemed field day now.
2: You run with the egg and the spoon or whatever.
0: Like, yeah, those are gone. Nobody's like at a birthday party running around with an egg on a spoon.
2: Right. Somebody's going to have an egg allergy or something. Who knows what could happen?
0: Well, at the schools, at Dakota School, they have plastic eggs and plastic spoons. So they're like giant plastic eggs and plastic spoons that they have to use. I guess they created it for that. Somebody made a lot of money off of that. That's for sure.
2: The big plastic spoon and the big plastic egg money. You're right. I'm going to look for that yacht the next time I'm at St. Tropez or whatever. Next time I'm at Cannes Film Festival.
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0: out of 10 people say they multitask in the shower?
1: Seems crazy.
0: What? What are you doing? I gotta know what you're doing that you're multitasking in the shower. Like, what is there to do in the shower besides bathe yourself?
1: I mean, does it count? Are we counting like things like brushing your teeth or shaving your face?
0: No.
1: Because I didn't used to shave my face.
0: No, all of that falls into showering.
1: Regular shower activity.
0: So I was looking at this article that came out that said it, and it was like, if you want to be efficient, I'm like, aren't we efficient in every other aspect of our life? Now we can't even just bathe ourselves in peace. We gotta figure out ways to do six other things.
1: Right.
0: And things that it says that you should also be doing in the shower if you want to be efficient with your time.
1: Okay.
0: Learn a new language. So I guess you like play like those, what are they?
1: Like Babbel or Audible.
0: Audible, right. Yeah, those things.
1: They have those, yeah.
0: Mm-hmm. Another thing it says is use the voice recorder on your smartphone to dictate thoughts and ideas.
1: I love that we just think that we always have something so genius to say.
0: Mm.
1: Wouldn't that prolong your shower time, too? If you're in there working on your language lessons, wouldn't that, you know what I mean? Like, you take like a 12-minute shower, you've told
0: eight
1: me
0: minutes.
1: Before. 8 minutes,
0: anything,
1: right.
0: Anything longer than 8 minutes is too much time in the shower. But clearly,
1: See?
0: I'm not using my time wisely. I could be using that 8 minutes to also be learning French.
1: Right, you're not efficient enough. Right, okay, what else do they suggest?
0: Pray or meditate. And I thought about this, and I get the praying part.
1: Sure.
0: But the meditating part, all I think about is like, if I sit down, like in the shower. I'm going to fall asleep in the shower.
1: You don't actually have to sit down to meditate.
0: Oh, really?
1: No.
0: Oh,
1: I mean, if you're in a soothing area, that's like relaxing.
0: Every single time I've tried to meditate, I fall asleep immediately. And then the people that are always like guiding it are like, no, that's okay. I'm like, is it? Because I'm not, all I'm doing is going to sleep.
1: Yeah.
0: I don't
1: know. Not if you're in the shower, right? It might not be okay to do it there. All right.
0: I got to know, like, what are people doing? If you are one of these 3 out of 10 people that are multitasking in the shower, because I like to be efficient.
1: Yeah.
0: You know, if there's things that I can be doing that I'm not aware of, what are they? 1-800-330-9999. Robert.
2: So for me, when I'm in the shower, it feels like my brain is just on overdrive. So I love learning while I'm in the shower. So I put on like a podcast or something informative or just like a self-help book that just helps me work on myself. Because I just really, like while I'm showering, I just think about all my shortcomings and kind of look within, and it just helps me kind of like, I don't know, build me. Like when I wash off all the old me, I kind of come out of the shower feeling like a brand new person.
0: Oh, he got deep. He got deep. He's like, I listen to podcasts and I come out a new person.
1: Right. I analyze my shortcomings when I'm naked in the shower. That's what I heard.
0: I exfoliate and all of a sudden I'm a different person.
1: I wash up the filth.
0: You wouldn't even recognize me without that skin.
1: I mean, I know what it is to wash off a hangover or, you know, a chore or something like that, but okay. You're like, I'm just getting rid of the old me. Love it.
0: If you're a shower multitasker, gotta know, what are you doing? 1-800-330-9999.
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12: Well, for the month of May, we have a rather chilly outlook. We have another cold front moving across the area today. The wind will turn back out of the north, 15 to 25 miles per hour this afternoon. We're only heading up into the low to mid 50s, and when that north wind hits, it'll feel even cooler. For tonight, we have a chance of some scattered showers briefly, about 30% on rain chances. When they move out, we drop down to 36, probably staying just above freezing. We're back to the low 70s tomorrow. With your first alert forecast from News Channel 10, I'm Doppler Dave. The
0: Eagle. Listen to the radio. Well, yes, that makes the most sense. Listen to the radio.
1: Yeah, but I mean, that's not multitasking. Unless it's like you or me and we're doing it for work reasons. Like, I mean, other than that, that's just normal stuff you do.
0: 3 out of 10 people say they multitask in the shower. And we got to know, like, well,

0: What does that mean?
1: Right.
0: And there's everything from like learning a different language to praying and meditating. And I just got to know, if you're one of these people that multitasks in the shower, what are you doing? So on our text line, they were, well, listen to the radio. Yeah. Okay. That I get. That's like a different kind of multitasking. To me, that seems normal. But if you're writing like your memoir, it just seems like an awkward seems place strange. To do right. it.
1: Take a memo, Siri.
0: 1-800-330-9999. If you are a shower multitasker, what are you doing?

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1: 3 out of 10 people said that they multitask while they're taking a shower. And there's a study saying that we can be more efficient in the shower. And I'm confused. What are you doing in the shower besides bathing?
2: Yeah, they're like, learn a different language. Who am I, Kobe Bryant?
1: Seriously. 1-800-330-9999. If you're a multitasker in the shower, what are you doing?
3: A couple times, not every time, but a couple times I've had a little pregame before I went out.
2: Yeah.
3: On a Friday or Saturday night.
2: That way you don't have to worry about that open container thing.
3: Oh, yeah, the music going, a nice cocktail there.
1: I used to do that in college. The sorority girls would get ready. We would all have like a beer with us in the shower. Now I can't even imagine.
2: Shower drinking seems so strange to me, but
1: Coors Light, only the good stuff.
2: If you only got so much time before you gotta go, I guess.
3: Take advantage of it.
1: Mike, how do you multitask in the shower?
4: So I'm like pretty busy throughout the whole day and I get home late and tired. So in the shower, I just try to catch up on my calls. Like I call my mother, my brothers. So I just have them on speaker and I talk to them while I shower.
2: You know what?
4: My phone's outside.
2: The first few times that you do it, did you announce that you were naked?
4: No, I just have to say I'm in the shower.
2: Okay.
4: It's my mama, so it's fine.
2: There's something about me that if I'm naked and my phone rings and it's somebody I know, I go, yeah, I'm naked.
1: You just have to announce it?
2: Yeah, I don't know why.
1: Oh, gosh.
2: I don't know why. I'm like, I feel like obligated to tell them as if I was like walking into a room and they might stumble across me. Of course, they're on the other end of the telephone.
1: It's not a bad idea.
2: Yeah.
1: Like all the people you have to call back that you haven't gotten a chance to call back, like your good friends.
2: But
1: like,
2: friends is one thing. Your mom is one thing. Imagine if you were calling back, like, you know, contractors and stuff you had to deal with, the cable guy. And you're just like, yeah, I'm calling back to make my appointment in your doctor's office. And they'd be like, are you in the shower?
1: Think about how long you get put on hold when you call like the credit card company,
2: yes.
1: Call an airline. Do it while you shower.
2: No, it's a good idea.
1: If I'm going to sit on phone for like 40 minutes on hold, I might as well be taking a shower and blowing out my hair.
2: What if the customer service rep picks up after you've been on hold for 70 minutes and says, sir, are you in the shower? And I go, yes. So you're naked right now? Yes. And they go, I'm not taking this call.
1: I don't know if that would happen.
2: There's only one way to find out. It's a 70-minute shower.
1: Rebecca, what do you do in the shower?
5: I do everything I possibly can in the shower. I love the shower. I love being warm and cozy. I'm a cold person. So it's a great place to eat ice cream because then you don't get cold from the ice cream.
2: What?
5: It's a great place to like work on all the things at work that I have to remember, like practicing saying things out loud or speeches, or I practice arguing with people that I know that I'm mad at. Like I act the whole thing out in the shower. Sometimes if there's a Zoom meeting where I know I'm not going to have to talk, I just put myself on mute and turn off my camera, take a shower, or I'll take a bath and just have the computer in the bath. And then if they're like, turn on your camera, I'll be like, oh, my internet's bad.
2: Yeah, you're looking to get electrocuted. Rebecca, you are a special kind of crazy. I love that you are practicing arguments because that is something I have done. Have you ever practiced an argument, Anna?
1: No.
5: Never?
1: I think about all the things I wish I would have said.
2: No, that's what I mean. Right.
1: But
2: you would have said it next time.
1: But I don't go back and I'll be like, all right, I'm going to see Angela on Tuesday. Let me get in the shower and practice all the things we're going to discuss.
2: Right. But you know? I mean, hindsight being 20/20, that's what I mean. And then you figure next time somebody says that to me, does that to me, I'll be ready.
1: Oh,
5: exactly.
2: Oh, I love that.
5: And I will be.
2: I would have never said that out loud.
1: That's amazing.
2: Congratulations on your courage today.
1: Hell, you win. You win.
2: Thank you, Rebecca.
5: Thank you. Thank you.
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7: Oh, good morning. Welcome to Wednesday. I'm Michael J. Stevens. If at first you don't succeed, the Potter County Commissioner's Court will convene again Monday, 9 a.m., Commissioner's Courtroom, 350 Southeast 6th Avenue. Among the agenda items is the designation of smoking vaping areas. This follows an item that will consider prohibiting e-cigarette use in county buildings. Also on the agenda, another attempt to place a nominee of Commissioner John Coffey on the Tier's number 1 board. Commissioner Coffey's last nominee, Craig Galtier, was not approved in the last meeting following public comments made by Judge Nancy Tanner. John Akeel, president of the Better Business Bureau of Amarillo and the Texas Panhandle, has tips to avoid a scam if you receive a text message that appears to come from the Texas DMV.
8: Delete the text message. Do not respond is most important, because once you respond and engage with these people, they know that you're a real person and that you're curious. They are going to overwhelm you with a lot of information, a lot of threats, saying that you owe fines, that you're going to be in trouble, that you're going to be arrested, that your license will be revoked, and a lot of people may fall for for this because they sound official and they're very, very threatening.
7: He'll remind you to never give money to anyone until you check out the validity of a website and use that BBB scam tracker at BBB.org. Two people dead, three others wounded in a shooting at a suburban Dallas strip mall that's home to many Korean businesses. Police in Carrollton say this was not a random attack.
0: Victims were meeting with the suspect for a business purpose. This is not a random act of gunfire.
7: Chief Roberto Arriondo says the suspect is in custody, and he says this is not a hate crime. That's your 100-second news update. I'm Michael J. Stevens for 100.9 The Eagle.
9: Some people reach a line and stop. Some hit a wall and turn around. Then there are the ones who cross the line, climb the wall, face obstacles.
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2: There's some things that are just okay to steal. And Raven, for whatever reason, is all upset because he was working. Upset. And the guy stole his stuff.
3: I'm not upset. I'm just saying is like it's a hokey thing that you see at every single wedding photo booth event. Every single one of them. And it's silly.
2: No, you have to accept it that it's one of those things that it's okay to steal. I have a whole list here of things that are okay to
3: steal.
2: This
3: is a grown person.
2: Yeah, it's all right. It's coming up next.

0: I don't know. I just think there's some things that are okay to steal, and I don't know why you're mad.
1: I'm not mad. Mm-hmm. I'm just, it's an observation. So I own a wedding entertainment company, and for whatever reason, over the last couple of weeks, there's been some staffing issues with the photo booth. So I found myself in a unique position, Anna, where I had to go out and work these photo booths at weddings, which is a fun time. It's not bad. You get to see people on a great day. You know, everybody's in a good mood. Memories are made. You eat prime rib. Not a bad deal, really. But at every event, you're going to see certain people. The DJ will encounter certain characters at every party or every event, every nightclub, too. There's always the people that want to hear the song you never heard of, et cetera, et cetera. There's various people. But with the photo booth, those people include the people that want to write the dirtiest thing in the scrapbook and then the thieves.
0: The thieves.
1: There are always props thieves. You know, we've got the hats, construction, police, cowboys, anything that you can imagine, capes, you know, wands, all these different things. And one of the smallest pieces we have is these little tiny, like, plastic masks. Think like, you know, Lone Ranger or characters like that, right? Yeah. Old bandits or whatever. Mm-hmm. And I'm at this wedding and I'm watching them work at the photo booth. And there's this guy that's been circling the table. And it's like an 8-year-old trying to steal a pack of gum. You know what somebody looks like when they're going to steal something. They're looking over their shoulder around them. And he's got this little blue mask. And he's walking around. And I'm thinking to myself, this guy thinks that I'm watching him for this mask. And here's the thing. Like you, I'm like, there's a certain amount of loss. I don't care. Steal the mask if you need to. But he's wandering around. And he thinks he's getting away with it without me seeing. I see him go over to his wife, who's like, you know, on the other side of the venue, and she must be watching this whole thing too. Maybe he's a thief all the time at all these weddings. I don't know.
0: Yeah.
1: But she tells him basically that I know. I can see her from across the room. And he looks at me nonchalantly, and now he circles back and drops it off within like 3 minutes later. But he was definitely going to steal this mask.
0: All right.
1: Definitely going to steal this mask.
0: I think it's okay to steal the mask.
1: It's fine. I mean, I wasn't going to lose it, but it's really not. I mean, you're a grown man with kids. What are you going to do with that mask? You're going in the car, you're going to throw that on the ground.
0: I don't know. You wanted it for whatever reason. Yeah, there's certain things that I think when you see them, they're okay to take.
1: Okay.
0: A prop at a photo booth?
1: Yeah.
0: Questionable, because it does belong to somebody.
1: It depends on the prop.
0: Yeah.
1: Listen, if he was going to take something, that's the mask to take. No problem.
0: Here's the things that I have decided are okay to steal in public.
1: Okay.
0: All right. Now, you may agree or not agree.
1: Yeah.
0: One is anything that comes in a packet or a pouch.
1: Now, let me just ask one question before you really get into this. Are these things that you have also stolen?
0: Sure.
1: Oh.
0: Yeah.
1: Okay. So what is number one?
0: Packets. Anything in a packet. Honey packets, ketchup packets, tartar sauce, mayo, soy sauce.
1: Condiments.
0: It comes in a packet, it's mine.
1: Okay.
0: If it's unguarded on a counter, I can grab handfuls and put it in my purse.
1: You can grab as many as you want, what you're saying.
0: Hand in hand with that is napkins. If you open up my glove compartment right now, I have 17,000 napkins from different fast food places. I have never paid for a napkin in my life.
1: Listen, I agree. Mm-hmm. The napkin is a good thing to swipe. Yeah.
0: Pint glasses from bars that are branded.
1: I don't know.
0: You don't
1: about
0: think that.
1: That
0: Guinness wants you to put this in your purse it's got Guinness written on it? You think fraternity and sorority houses come stacked with glasses and silverware?
1: No, nope. I just don't think that I've been to the Guinness bar. So I mean, like if it's the bar's glass, that's one thing.
0: The taverns are given those glasses. Guinness, Bud Light, Stella. It's like common knowledge. Everybody knows that.
1: Okay.
0: And wherever soups are sold, there's those oyster crackers that come in the plastic. You can take as many as those as you want.
1: To me, that falls under the condiment thing.
0: Yeah, same thing.
1: None of these are a mask.
0: Paper clips. Like those are, you see paper clips, you just put that right here.
1: All those things are fine. Sir, if you'd like to take the oyster crackers, the blue mask, and the paper clips.
0: Go for it.
1: Yes. And leave with this pint glass.
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9: Weather. Temperatures this morning are in the 40s across the region. We do have feels like temperatures that are in the 30s, so be sure to bundle up as you get ready to head out this morning. But we're going to keep the clouds around at least for most of the day. We could have some breaks of sunshine. We're expecting some scattered showers to move through the area later today before another reinforcing shot of cold air tonight. That's going to bring our overnight lows very close to freezing as we get your Thursday underway tomorrow morning. From News Channel 10, I'm meteorologist Janie Rampkusun.
0: According to several experts, the most productive time to wake up is 4 a.m. That's early. What time do you wake up and why? 1-800-330-9999. It's next.
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1: A lot of texts coming in that people get up super early because they have to go to work, 3 a.m., 4 a.m.
2: And sure.
1: They say that 4 a.m. is the perfect time to wake up if you want to be a billionaire. That's when the most successful people in the world wake up.
2: You know, whenever you hear about somebody that's really, really good at your job, what do you hear is that they barely sleep, right? Mm-hmm. They eat and live it all the time. They're up all hours. I wake up in the middle of the night, keep a notepad next year, you know, on your nightstand in case you have a brilliant idea. So, I mean, I get it. On the other hand, there's the feeling of you just got a head start. You're in front of other people because they're staying in bed for a little while longer.
1: But if you get up super early and it's not just for work, why? Why do you do it? And what time? 1-800-330-9999. Anna and Raven.
3: So I actually get up at 4:15 every morning to meditate.
1: Oh, you're one of those. I mean, everybody says it's the smartest, most best thing you can do to start your day.
2: Get yourself centered, right? And then you're focused to go at whatever your thing is, your mission is that day, like a soldier. But here's the thing. Meditation. I equate it with relaxing. I'm maybe going to lay back down.
1: And go back to sleep.
2: If anything, meditation for me in the afternoon or at the evening time, right? If I do it in the morning, forget it. I'm not making it to work.
1: Like, how do you get up that early in the morning and then close your eyes? Because I would just immediately fall back.
2: Afternoon or at the evening time, right? If I do it in the morning, forget it. I'm not making it to work.
1: Like, how do you get up that early in the morning and then close your eyes? Because I would just immediately

0: on the walls. You know, I played sax in high school, Anna. Middle school.
1: Did you really?
0: Yeah, we didn't have band in high school, as a matter of fact. But I played it in middle school. I loved the saxophone. I wasn't the best guy. I was like the second or third best guy. It's hard. It's cold in the shadow of the best guy on the alto sax.
1: I wonder what it's like to be the third best saxophone player in seventh grade.
0: Ronnie Acosta. I still remember him, man. You stole all my glory, Ronnie. But you were a heck of a player. Heck of a player.
1: And on Raven, what time do you wake up and why?
2: I wake up at 6:30 on the dot because my dog has like an internal clock. And she won't let me go past that 6:30 mark because she wants breakfast. She does the same thing at dinner time. She's like, it's time for dinner, and starts barking.
0: My dogs are the same, except I deal with it at night. So my dog will not sit on the couch with me if it's approaching anywhere 20 minutes before his designated snack times. And my dog has so many snack times that it's out of control. Like, I actually don't get to relax till after 8 o'clock because there's going to be a milk bone at 6:40.
1: What?
0: Right? Yeah, he gets a milk bone at 6:40.
1: Wait a minute, you have designated treat time?
0: Oh, yeah. So he gets a milk bone at 6:40. 7 o'clock, he gets his chew, but only every other day. And Alexa sets the timer for that. So he waits for the timer to go off with Alexa, and then he's in my face. And then after that, 8 o'clock, he gets an 8 o'clock snack, too.
1: That is, you know, that sounds insane, right?
0: Dinner at 5 o'clock. 15 minutes after he goes outside for a potty, 6:40, it's milk bone time, 7, it's chew time, 8, it's snack time.
1: I mean, that's insane.
2: My dog's the same way. She knows what time she has to go for a walk. Mm-hmm. She knows, like he's saying, snack time. She knows breakfast. She knows dinner. Like, starts barking at me if I'm late.
0: That's right. Wow. Better than a sundial.
1: Yeah. You guys are spoiled puppies, that's for sure. You know, if my nieces are over or whatever, the Twister will come out.
0: I don't know if that makes it a good game.
1: It's not really a fun game.
0: Right.
1: And you're right. Like, all of a sudden, you grew up and that board got real small.
0: Yes.
1: Yeah.
0: Yes.
1: And I wonder, was it always like that or was I just little?
0: Everything else got smaller. Candies, everything else, right? So you figure it's got to be something like that. It's shrinkflation.
1: Mm-hmm.
0: But on the other hand, maybe it's just your world.
1: I remember
0: sad
1: that.
0: Either way.
1: I did Twister right now. I'd take out a neck.
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2: The thing about coworkers is that you observe them doing things when you don't even, they don't even know that you're watching.
3: Longer you work together.
2: Right. And then you don't even care at all.
3: No, that's the thing.
2: Right.
3: That's really the heart of it.
2: I was sitting here. We were in the middle of a show.
3: I mean, was it the middle? I feel like it's the beginning of something.
2: We were in the middle of a show. And what I saw Raven doing at his area, I was like, are you serious? Is this 1994 all over again?
3: Yeah.
2: It's coming up.
3: No problem.
4: I want you to want me.

0: here's something that's so old school that you're kind of embarrassed by it.
1: I have no shame. I want to be clear about that from the get-go. You feel like I should be embarrassed about it, but I'm not.
0: I was sitting in the studio. We were having our show, and I'm frantically working and grabbing audio and doing all the things that I do, and I look
1: swinging
0: over.
1: Swinging from the ceiling, just trying to deliver for the people.
0: Just doing my best job. And I look over, and Raven is casually has a pen in his hand.
1: Yep.
0: And his checkbook open. You heard that correct. His checkbook was open as he was balancing his ledger like it's 1997. What in the heck are you doing?
1: That's strong language from you. You know what? Listen, you know what? It's funny because you bring this up to me, and I was thinking about it a little bit. And you know what it is? It's the 80s.

0: ADHD, okay? And just if there's a monster in my brain that is talking to me that is loud at the moment, like I need to go whack that monster on the head and deal with that thing so that I can move on and fully concentrate on the other things that I'm doing.
1: So,
0: right at that moment, my checkbook was the monster in my brain that needed me to deal with it, and I was just dealing with it.
1: But who messes with a checkbook? Like, you had to go make sure that your purchase at CVS for $7.39 was logged correctly.
0: Ironically, I balanced it earlier today, and there was one in there from CVS for $12.59. That I had missed. So you want to make sure that you're writing these things down. That way you don't miss anything, okay?
1: I mean, who's
0: there's nothing worse than being overdrawn.
1: I don't I can't even believe that that's a real thing. I have a checkbook to leave checks, like when you have to send a check to school for the kids or like for something else. But I don't...
0: You don't ever balance it.
1: No,
0: you just look online or whatever.
1: Like a normal person.
0: Yeah, no, I don't feel like everybody does that.
1: Yes, they do.
0: I mean, some people get, stressy. They have to know what things are and where they're at.
1: That's why you just go to transactions and it shows you absolutely everything.
0: No, I don't trust that.
1: Oh.
0: It's a shell game. Okay, if my numbers don't line up with that, then somebody is taking advantage of me somewhere, Anna.
1: Also, I took a sneaky pic of him, if you want to see it, on our social media at Anna and Raven.
0: I look like I'm concentrating.
1: Yeah. No, I know.
0: Yeah,
1: you know what you weren't concentrating on?
0: Mm.
1: The show.
0: Oh, here we go.
1: Chris, what did you do? What do you do that you might be embarrassed about, but it's real old school?
2: Mm. Yeah, I still carry around a daily planner, like a hard copy, like paper daily planner. I know that a lot of people have moved to like the virtual calendar, but I feel like every time I pull that out to like make a plans with somebody, I get they snicker at me.
1: Yeah.
0: The day Anna and I met, there's two things that she remembers. No, three things greatly that you remember from that day. What are they, Anna?
1: One, that you wore a man purse.
0: I didn't wear it. It didn't have a crossbody thing. It was a purse that you carried in your hand. Wore a man purse. This story gets bigger every time. What's number two?
1: You had a purse. Number two, you brought wipes proudly.
0: Yep.
1: Like it was nothing.
0: Listen, they're still in the cabinet over there. Not the same. We've gone through a lot of packages in our time together since then, Anna.
1: It's disgusting.
0: Yeah, and number three?
1: There's more than that.
0: I thought it was lotion.
1: No, the Lubriderm lotion.
0: Yeah.
1: Yeah, you bring Lubriderm lotion like it's nothing. Like, and you just leave it right next to you and just lubricate yourself whenever you feel like it. And it seems very awkward and inappropriate to me.
0: The Lubriderm is 3 feet behind me right now. If you're a guest in this studio, sir, don't worry. If your hands are ashy, I got you covered.
1: But what does that have to do with the planner?
0: Well, because it was in the purse.
1: Oh.
0: That's what made it thick. Inside that thing was like a man's trapper keeper.
1: Oh, so embarrassing. I miss having the planner, though. I used to have a friend that she used to, every time we would plan a lunch, she would bust out the planner to write it down. Part of grandma core, they're telling you to bring it back. What do you do that's old school that you're kind of embarrassed if people saw you do it? 1-800-330-9999.
0: Or you're loud and proud.
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8: Temperatures this morning are in the 40s across the region. We do have feels like temperatures that are in the 30s, so be sure to bundle up as you get ready to head out this morning. But we're going to keep the clouds around, at least for most of the day. We could have some breaks of sunshine. We're expecting some scattered showers to move through the area later today before another reinforcing shot of cold air tonight. That's going to bring our overnight lows very close to freezing as we get your Thursday underway tomorrow morning. From News Channel 10, I'm meteorologist Janie Rankasoon.
1: You do something so old school that you would be embarrassed if people found out. Raven was balancing his checkbook during the show the other day. Pen and paper, just with the ledger open, adding and subtracting. I can't even remember the last time I did that. It had to have been 1994.
0: That's what a responsible adult looks like,
1: Anzap. Nope. No, that's what somebody that's... Okay, 1-800-330-9999. What do you do that's so old school that you would kind of be embarrassed if somebody saw you?

0: 100.9, The Eagle.
1: Do you do something so old school that you would be slightly embarrassed if anybody found out? Raven was balancing his checkbook, like the ledger, adding and subtracting during the show the other day.
2: Yeah, I mean, it keeps your mind tight when you're doing your mathematics, Anna. I just like to know where everything is. This is a shell game, my life of finance, and I got to be on top of things.
1: 1-800-330-9999. Becky, what do you do?
3: Honestly, I don't know why this is so embarrassing. I do long-form math to figure out tips at lunch, to figure out how much my Uber is. I'll carry over the one. You remember the long form that they used to teach us in school?
1: Yeah.
3: I will whip out a little notepad and just do the math myself. I don't always have a calculator.
1: And does you have a phone?
2: I mean, no, you do actually always have a calculator. But if you don't want to use it, that's up to you. That's okay.
3: Honestly, it's a skill. And I'm afraid if, we don't always have our phones, we need to do some math. Right.
1: If you don't use it, you're going to lose it.
2: That's right.
1: You're gonna
2: when the EMP comes and all the phones are destroyed. It will be her, Becky, with the math that saves us all.
1: It's going to be the apocalypse.
2: Right.
1: Zombies will be coming. And somebody's going to look at her. She's going to say, what's 646 divided by 12? And you're going to look at them and you're going to say, I need my pen and paper. I got this, guys.
2: 7 billion people have been taken out by the nuclear weapons and the zombies. But, Becky, what are we leaving if we're going 18% on this tip?
1: Dave, what's so old school that if somebody saw you do it, you would be embarrassed?
4: Well, people do actually see me do this, which is embarrassing. But I still wait for the morning paper to check sports scores, which just means I'm always behind with like my friends talking about sports and talking about the games last night. I'm like, hold up, don't let me know yet. I haven't checked, but I don't go on. I don't go online and check. I wait for the paper.
2: Wow.
1: Oh,
2: you have to like right. That means you're still getting a paper delivered.
4: Yeah,
2: that's crazy. Yep. I have to go to bed early. I get all the results the day after. It's the thing I do, Anna, when I'm brushing my teeth. Like, mm-hmm. I open my phone and hit refresh. I'm like, dang, really? When something crazy happened.
1: I didn't know that there was a place in the United States where you could still get a newspaper delivered to you every single day.
2: Oh, yeah, 100%. I mean, they'll still deliver newspapers in my neighborhood.
1: Every day?
2: Oh, yeah, every day. Yep.
1: Are you sure?
2: The guy at the end of my road gets his still delivered, which is funny to me because he's got solar and a battery-powered car. But yet he's still making sure that they're killing a bush every day for his paper.
1: Mm.
2: I'm judging you, Joe. I'm judging you, bro.
1: Emiliana, what is something that you do that's so old school that you're embarrassed if people saw you do it?
5: I do not like plastic utensils, so I don't use them ever. I would rather eat with my hands, or if I'm prepared, I bring utensils with me. If I know I'm going to be eating, I have a one of those travel packs of utensils, so no plastic forks. Spoons,
2: knives.
5: I won't do it.
2: Wow.
1: You know what she needs.
2: It's lucky that you have called this program because my co-host, Anna Zapp, she has got a solution for you. Wait, are you ready for it? Please, because she's definitely going to tell you.
1: I have pitched
2: she can't help herself.
1: To so many investors. I mean, it's only a matter of time before I bring it to Shark Tank. But it's a spork that has a straw on the end.
2: Yep.
1: But it's made of metal in a traveling case.
2: So basically, it's a stork.
1: It's a stork. It's got a straw, a knife, a fork, and a spoon all in one utensil that gets a carrying case with it. There may be ones that are similar online on Amazon.
2: Yeah, they're called a Swiss Army knife.
1: But mine is much cooler, and it's made of metal, and you can wash it and bring it with you everywhere you go in your purse.
5: You definitely got to pitch that. That's freaking brilliant.
1: I know. I've been pitching it for years.
2: Seriously.
1: Every time I pitch it, somebody's like, why is it different than this one? And I say,
2: you, ma'am, are an enabler.
1: All right. I don't know.
2: Thank you. But no thanks.
5: I love it.
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Amarillo's Classic Hit Station 100.9. The Eagle, I'm Aubrey James. Happy Wednesday. It is hump day, y'all. You know what that means. We just have to get over that hump, straight over the hill, straight on into the weekend. Let's do it.

0: 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It's Casey Kasem's American Top 40 every Sunday right here at the Eagle. This Sunday, we're going to be focusing on years 1976 and 1983. Everyone from Kiss, Diana Ross, After the Fire, and so much more. 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

just a bit. I'm going to have a little on this day in music history for you. Also, as always, weather from our friends over at News Channel 10. Is it going to stay cold? Is it going to get warmer? What's the weather going to do? We need to know. Don't go anywhere.

Listen, I was in my office yesterday after my show and I heard Dr. Johnny Black's innuendo about me in this song. And all I have to say is it's an incredible song. That's it. Here's ELO with Evil Woman at 100.9. The Evil.

0: Amarillo's Classic Hits Station 100.9. The Eagle, I'm Aubrey James, and I've got a little On This Day in Music History for you. May the 6th. You know how we do this. We all collectively hop in my time machine, put on our seatbelts for safety, and go all the way back to the beginning. Today we're starting in 1973. Paul Simon set out on his first tour without partner Art Garfunkel, using the Jesse Dixon Singers as a backup group on stage. Simon's tour of America and Europe was recorded and released as Live Ryman, the album that was released Live Ryman. 2002, Bohemian Rhapsody by Queen was voted the favorite song of all time in a poll by the Guinness Hit Singles Book. Imagine by John Lennon was number two. Hey Jude by the Beatles was number three. Dancing Queen by ABBA was the fourth. And Madonna's Like a Prayer was in fifth place, which really kind of took me by surprise. That was a controversial song at the time. So I was a little taken back this morning by that one. 2004, a sale at Christie's in London, England became the most successful pop auction in the company's history after Beatles memorabilia sold for a recorded $788,000. The auction included a leather collar worn by John Lennon, which sold for $117,000. A signed copy of the management deal with the Beatles and manager Brian Epstein sold for $122,000. A Vox Kensington guitar used by Lennon and Harrison sold for $100,000. Also sold a color felt drawing by Lennon for $10,000. And a letter with his signature for $5,000. And a pen and inked drawing called Happy Fish sold for $9,500. Happy Fish. I like that. That's kind of cool. That is all I have for you today. And on this day in music history, we will do it all again tomorrow.
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Amarillo's Classic Hit Station 100.9. The Eagle. I am Aubrey James, rolling into that 10 o'clock hour with you on a Wednesday. I sure hope you're having a good one. We will rock you, though. 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

0: 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Click the picture that says mom in the left-hand side and answer all of the questions, and always answer your phone if the Eagle Prize Patrol tries to call you. 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

Oh, I just won a bid on one of my weird 70s dolls that I like to collect on eBay. I love eBay, but the rumor is that GameStop is going to be purchasing eBay. 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

0: 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The Eagle rounding out that 10 o'clock hour with you on a Wednesday. Hope you're having a good one. 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
16: 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I work for Emerald Police Department. 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

Eagle. I am Aubrey James, hanging out with you on a Wednesday, rolling into that 11 o'clock hour. So I have a question for you. If you were sitting in my chair in the DJ's chair, what would you play? 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

0: 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This Sunday, in the eye of the storm for Mother's Day, they have Patti Smith, who is one of my personal favorites. If you've read her book, Just Kids, it's incredible. One of my favorite books. We're getting off topic. 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

0: Amarillo's Classic Hit Station 100.9, The Eagle, rounding out that 11 o'clock hour with you on a Wednesday. Hope you're having a good one. I've got all of your requests ready to go for you. I'm going to play them all back for you at the lunch hour. I'm also going to be crowning a winner for our Altea Von 3 $25 lunch gift card. Who is taking me to lunch?
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5: 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Perhaps more than anything, I'm absolutely dumbstruck at how much she influences my life so many years later. My mom patched my clothes. She patched my boo-boos. She even patched my broken heart once or twice. And she never asked for anything in return. She would have said, "Oh, that's just what moms do." She may have never asked for anything, but she darn sure deserved it. You know, moms are like that. They care for us. They give us all they have to give, and they never expect anything in return. They don't ask for recognition. They don't ask for gifts. They just serve and love their family. But Mother's Day is a time we can give a little something back. Something she'll keep. Something she'll wear close to her heart. something that reminds her how much she means to you. Come see us at Silverland. We'll help you find the perfect gift for mom. Not because she expects something, but because she has deserved it all along.

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The Eagle, I am Aubrey James. It is lunchtime, y'all. What sounds good? Maybe some Smoky Joe's, El Tejavan 3, Red River Steakhouse? Oh man, all of it sounds delicious to me. Where are we going?

0: 100.9 The Eagle has another way for you to win. It's Red River Trivia. 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

XL is currently working on a couple of things around the city. 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My poor pup is sitting at home in the dark. 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They'll

0: 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The Eagle, congratulations, is in order to Amy, who is today's winner of our $25 Alte Avon 3 lunch gift card for her request of the Bee Gees. Thank you, Amy. Thank you to everyone that sent in those requests today. We had a ton of really good ones. We have good ones every day. You guys are awesome. I also got a bunch of really great calls for our call contest, I guess is what we're going to be calling it. Get it? So thank you to everyone that sent in those calls. It's so interesting to hear everyone's story and their relationship with the Eagle. It's very cool. In the 1 o'clock hour, I'm going to have music from Pat Benatar, Foreigner, and Billy Joel. Don't go anywhere.
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2: 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For You Gotta Love the 80s, it's my old pal Sammy Leadfoot Hager. 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The band April Wine, and even a little band out of Texas, ZZ Top. 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Join Alice's Attic right here later on. 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
2: It's rather chilly for the month of May out there today behind this latest cold front, in and out of some cloud cover. A few peaks of sun, but temperatures only heading up into the mid-50s or so. We still have a chance of a scattered shower tonight, about a 30% chance. And then we kind of focus on overnight temperatures. We have a frost advisory from Amarillo to the north. I think we'll drop down to the mid-30s around Amarillo, low 30s in the north, but right back into the 70s tomorrow. Your first alert forecast from News Channel 10. I'm Doppler Dave.

Amarillo's Classic Hit Station 100.9 The Eagle. I am Aubrey James, rolling into that 1 o'clock hour with you on a Wednesday, hanging out, having a good time, enjoying this overcast weather a little.

0: The Eagle knows what mom really wants for Mother's Day, and it's cash. Just in time for our special day, 100.9 The Eagle is giving away $1,000. 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Click the picture that says mom on the left-hand side and answer all of the questions, and always answer your phone. 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

You know, I've always thought that the girls that stand behind Robert Palmer and all of his music videos look a little unhappy, you know? Nobody's smiling. They're all just very serious. It seems like a kind of a serious gig, if I'm being honest. I mean, I'll still take it, though.

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0: Amarillo's Classic Hit Station 100.9, The Eagle. I'm Aubrey James, popping in to say that I hope you have a wonderful rest of your Wednesday. Thank you so much for hanging out with me today. I hope you had as much fun as I did. Dr. Johnny Black is coming in right after me to keep those hits coming with his afternoon rock and roll show. He's also going to have the opportunity for you to win a $25 Smokey Joe's gift card for the Johnny's Jukebox. You're not going to want to miss that. And you and I will do it all again tomorrow.
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0: Weather. It's rather chilly for the month of May out there today behind this latest cold front, in and out of some cloud cover. A few peaks of sun, but temperatures only heading up into the mid-50s or so. We still have a chance of a scattered shower tonight, about a 30% chance. And then we kind of focus on overnight temperatures. We have a frost advisory from Amarillo to the north. I think we'll drop down to the mid-30s around Amarillo, low 30s in the north, but right back into the 70s tomorrow. With your first alert forecast from News Channel 10, I'm Doppler Dave.
12: The

girls, welcome to the afternoon rock and roll show. I'm Dr. Johnny Black. Just hop up there on the paper. We're just going to run a few tests here before we start the examination. Is the music too loud? Okay, good. And that's a good sign.

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0: 100.9 The Eagle, Alanis Morissette on a lovely Wednesday afternoon. Here we are. We've made it halfway through another week together, you and I, and I'm so glad that you came along for the ride. We're going to be asking you to tell us why you listen to The Eagle, what you enjoy about it, where you listen. Are you in your car, your office, a little bit of both, at home? With the family, what are your listening habits? We'd love to hear from you, and we're going to put together these swag bags with the T-shirt and all the other goodies and draw for a winner. One of you that calls in your story to us is going to win one of these from Aubrey, and another one you'll win from your boy here.
1: When it comes to remote irrigation technology, don't settle for it.
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0: Just got off the phone with Mr. Lopez. It's his birthday, and we're going to play a song for him coming up in just a bit. And thank you for all your wonderful comments. Arnold Lopez, again, have a wonderful birthday. We're going to keep things going. We've got a look at the forecast coming up in just a minute.
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9: It's rather chilly for the month of May out there today behind this latest cold front, in and out of some cloud cover. A few peaks of sun, but temperatures only heading up into the mid-50s or so. We still have a chance of a scattered shower tonight, about a 30% chance. And then we kind of focus on overnight temperatures. We have a frost advisory from Amarillo to the north. I think we'll drop down to the mid-30s around Amarillo, low 30s in the north, but right back into the 70s tomorrow. With your first alert forecast from News Channel 10, I'm Doppler Dave.
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0: 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Only

0: So, and we all know that that's not the case, right? That fame and adulation does not buy happiness. When everybody loves me, I'll be just as happy as I can be. 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

0: Amarillo's classic hit station, 100.9 The Eagle. I'm Dr. Johnny Black. It's the afternoon rock and roll show. A time to sort of unwind, start thinking about what you're going to make for dinner tonight, or what you're going to do with the family, or what your plans are. You're going to watch the Spurs? They didn't win on Monday. I was a little disappointed. Lost by 2 points. Minnesota Timberwolves beat the Spurs in the last few seconds of the game, and it was not pretty, and I was not in a very good mood for a little while that night. I got to admit, I take these things kind of seriously, but, you know, we're going to circle the wagons. We're going to come and get them again tonight, and this evening, Spurs versus Minnesota Timberwolves. Go Spurs!
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2: Rather chilly for the month of May out there today behind this latest cold front, in and out of some cloud cover. A few peaks of sun, but temperatures only heading up into the mid-50s or so. We still have a chance of a scattered shower tonight, about a 30% chance, and then we kind of focus on overnight temperatures. We have a frost advisory from Amarillo to the north. I think we'll drop down to the mid-30s around Amarillo, low 30s in the north, but right back into the 70s tomorrow. With your first alert forecast from News Channel 10, I'm Doppler Dave.

Take me. Yeah, I can hit that high note. Are you kidding me? Thanks for coming along this afternoon. Just minutes away from wheeling out Johnny's Jukebox. Give you a chance to win that $25 gift card from Smokey Joe's. Now celebrating their 9th anniversary on 6th Street.

0: she's getting all sultry like that. I can't resist. A very Scottish young lady that sang for the Cardigans. And I love that song. Thanks for coming along this afternoon. Just got off the phone with Justin, who was telling me that he likes to listen to the Eagle with his grandpa. They ride around, they crank it up, they like Moaning Moaning and other great songs like that. And I love knowing that it's a family thing that you share in your truck, in your car, in your house, whatever you're doing. That's what Aubrey James and I are trying to get from you is tell me who you are and where you listen and what you're up to. And we're going to put everybody in drawings for these swag bags. You get a T-shirt and all the other cool Eagle stuff. Taking a look at the traffic situation, courtesy of the McCraw Law Group. They were up here yesterday, got a chance to meet the ladies from the McCraw Law Group. Very, very fine folks. A little trouble over on the loop, right off of the south end of the loop at Arden Road, off of 335 in Arden. There's a little problem going on over there. Could be construction, could be an accident, but get ready to slow down. Take the long way around, and if you're involved in an accident, remember the McCraw Law Group. 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

rolling out Johnny's Jukebox just any old minute now. Plus, we have a birthday request to take care of. Coming up after Tim Wilde, we'll play a song for Arnold's birthday.

0: you go, a little Foreigner on a Wednesday afternoon. I'm Dr. Johnny Black. Double, double vision, vision. All right, let's do this. We've got the jukebox here in the room. The old Wurlitzer still has the names of the songs on there, but some of them are missing. And so from time to time, we play a second of a song. We don't know the name of it. We count on you guys to call us up and tell us the title of the song. And as our way of saying thank you, we give you a $25 gift card at Smokey Joe's on 6th Street. Here's today's clue.
1: It's time to play Johnny's Jukebox. Correctly identify the title of today's song to win.
0: All right, Tidal Wave. What's that all about? Ring us up and tell us the name of the song, 350-1009. All right, what's that all about? I think I could do this. But I need you to do it. I can't play. That's no fair. Ninth caller with the correct answer at 350-1009.

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1: All right.
0: What is your name?
1: Carlina.
0: Carlina. 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
0: All right. 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Tell me the name of the song in the jukebox.
1: Heartbreaker by Pat Benatar.
0: That's it. 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We're going to give you this $25 gift card from Smokey Joe's. How would that be?
1: Hey, that sounds great.

0: There you go, a little Pat Benatar for Corina, who won today's jukebox. She's got a $25 gift card, Smokey Joe's. Let's take a look at the traffic situation before everybody cuts loose and gets out on the streets and the highways and byways. So far, so good. I-40 looking all right, all clear, east and west. Canyon Eway, not too shabby either, other than all the construction. North and south, nothing to keep you from getting where you want to be. So just take it slow and easy. We'll all do what we need to do, and we'll be kind and patient. We'll wave people in when it's safe to do so, and all those good panhandle-friendly driver things that we do here. For now, we're going to check the forecast coming up from the gang at News Channel 10 and then get into a 100-minute music marathon. 100 minutes of back-to-back classic hits with nothing to keep us from rocking out.
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2: 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For You Gotta Love the 80s, it's my old pal Sammy Leadfoot Hager. 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The band April Wine, and even a little band out of Texas, ZZ Top. 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
8: It's rather chilly for the month of May out there today behind this latest cold front, in and out of some cloud cover. A few peaks of sun, but temperatures only heading up into the mid-50s or so. We still have a chance of a scattered shower tonight, about a 30% chance. And then we kind of focus on overnight temperatures. We have a frost advisory from Amarillo to the north. I think we'll drop down to the mid-30s around Amarillo, low 30s in the north, but right back into the 70s tomorrow. With your first alert forecast from News Channel 10, I'm Doppler Dave.
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We've been loving getting your stories from you about the Eagle, where you listen, who you listen with, when, all of that. We're going to put everybody in a drawing on Friday and give away a couple of

All right, let's get into our feel-good story for today, or Wednesday edition of the feel-good story. A woman with multiple sclerosis just became the first person to complete the entire Mundi Bitti Trail. It's 621 miles long in a wheelchair. If you didn't know, it's one of the world's longest off-road cycling routes. Her name is Claire Riley, and she navigated forests and mountains and sand using a power-assisted wheelchair. She called the journey exhausting but rewarding, and she hopes her achievement raises awareness for multiple sclerosis research. And I think that is just wonderful.

The only state that doesn't allow lottery ticket vending machines is South Carolina. I don't know what their problem is. Come on, South Carolina. Let us buy lottery tickets from vending machines. What's your problem?

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We got Mother's Day coming up Sunday. 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And all you need to do to sign up for this thing is go to our website at 1009theeagle.com and sign up to win. Just takes a second. If you haven't done it, do it. If you've done it already, do it again. Mom will do it for you.

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2: An interesting weather situation here in May. It's actually snowing up across the northwest part of our area, just past Clayton towards Raton. A little disturbance coming through will give us a chance for showers, about 30% for Amarillo, 50% in the northern part of the area tonight. And once those showers move out, it's going to get cold. We have a freeze warning in the north, frost advisory down to Amarillo, although I think we'll stay around 36. We're back into the 70s tomorrow. With your first alert forecast from News Channel 10, I'm Doppler Dave. The
3: Eagle. You're listening to the Meineke Drive Time. 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

called Trojan War, starring Jennifer Love Hewitt back in the 90s, a teen comedy. And I know you didn't see it because it only made $309 at the box office. That's 309, $309. It was yanked from theaters immediately. It cost them $15 million to make it, and it made $300. Wow.

let's talk about NASCAR for a second. Now, did I get your attention? The first nationally televised NASCAR race was the 1979 Daytona 500, and it was the hit that made NASCAR because two of the leaders in the race crashed near the end. They jumped out and started brawling right there on the track. It got the country talking about auto racing. NASCAR suddenly became a huge hit.

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1: I've worked at a lot of restaurants in my life. At every restaurant I've ever worked in, there's always some idiot who tries to communicate with the dishwasher with, like, the four words of Spanish he knows. And he'll be like, hola, amigo! Cerveza? 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Like, hello, friend. 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Toilet bowl.

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Today is Bob Seger's birthday, and here's what he plans on.

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0: 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Now, this weekend, we're rolling out the very best of those girl groups, the ones that you just knew that your mom would not let you date, right? 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So join us for the show Saturday evening. I'll be here hosting the program, and we want to thank our good friends at the 6th Street Antique Mall in Amarillo's Route 66 store.
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8: 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She's still the one who answers the phone when something goes wrong. Still the one who loves you no matter what. She's still ready.

0: 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No matter how old you get, she's still mom. 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

0: the classic hit station, 100.9 The Eagle, standing by for our Alice's Attic. It's up next to take us until midnight this evening. You guys be kind, be good to each other, and stay healthy.
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2: 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For You Gotta Love the 80s, it's my old pal Sammy Leadfoot Hager. 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